may remind you of your school days, maybe a wedding or some sort of happy event. But it's very, very simple. 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End off. 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

A very good morning. Yeah, it's Jack Savaretti this morning. And Camizzo's for England. We did well. I think we did to get as far as we did. And the upside of it is, well, I'll tell you the upside after this track. No, I'm going to tell you now. The upside of it is Tesco's was empty for 2 hours yesterday, and we've still got the Falkland Islands.

Well, on Sunday it's going to be Spain and Argentina, isn't it, for the World Cup final. Yeah, we did well to get as far as we did. And the better side won, I think, to be fair.

Yep, we're on a roll this morning, Thursday morning here on Wycliffe's Radio. So much more music coming up. It's all live.

Yep, good morning. It's Thursday morning, the 16th of July. Yeah, we're licking our wounds after losing against Argentina last night, but the show must go on.

group and why you've chosen those four particular songs. The little backstory, I don't know, maybe something to do either from a wedding or from a birthday or from your school days, but some reason as to why you've chosen those particular tracks. Might be you just like the group, end of. So all you've got to do is then contact us here at Wycliffe Radio by email, and you will send that to email, and that is contact@wycliffradio.co.uk. contact@wycliffradio.uk to get on your thinking caps, and you could be featured here on the Breakfast Bundle on Wycliffe Radio.

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A very good morning. Yep, it's Jack Savaretti this morning. And Camizzos for England. We did well, I think we did, to get as far as we did. And the upside of it is, well, I'll tell you the upside after this track. No, I'm going to tell you now. The upside of it is, Tesco's was empty for 2 hours yesterday, and we've still got the Falkland home.

Well, on Sunday it's going to be Spain and Argentina, isn't it, for the World Cup final. Yeah, we did well to get as far as we did. And the better side won, I think, to be fair.

Yep, we're on a roll this morning, Thursday morning here on White Cliffs Radio. So much more music coming up. It's all live.

Yep, good morning. It's Thursday morning, the 16th of July. Yep, we're licking our wounds after losing against Argentina last night, but the show must go on.

1, 2, 3, 4. The Plain White Tees. This next artist coming up is obviously McFly, because obviously we lost the football.

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Yep, so many bands have treaded the boards at Glastonbury on the Pyramid Stage. And this one's going out to Chris at the Greenberry Public House in Deal. Yep, it's the best of the Foo Fighters.

happy event. But it's very, very simple. All you have to do is contact us here at Whitelist Radio and tell us about your chosen artist or chosen group and why you've chosen those four particular songs. The little backstory, I don't know, maybe something to do either from a wedding or from a birthday or from your school days, but some reason as to why you've chosen those particular tracks. Might be you just like the group. End off. 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

A very good morning. Yep, it's Jack Savaretti this morning. And Camizzo's for England. We did well. I think we did to get as far as we did. And the upside of it is, well, I'll tell you the upside after this track. No, I'm going to tell you now. The upside of it is Tesco's was empty for 2 hours yesterday, and we've still got the Falkland Islands.

Well, on Sunday it's going to be Spain and Argentina, isn't it, for the World Cup final. Yeah, we did well to get as far as we did. And the better side won, I think, to be fair.

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Greetings, music lovers, and welcome along to the Themed Hour Radio Show with Albert Dean. I hope that you're feeling fit and well, as always. And today's theme, have you got any ideas what it is? If you have, get in touch with me. Send an email, get in touch through Facebook, or leave me a message in Messenger. Here's another clue for you. Back to 1975 now. The follow-up to You Ain't Seen Nothing Yet by Bachman Turner Overdrive. This one, I've got to be honest with you, I prefer it. It's Roll On Down the Highway.

Overdrive, formed from the remnants of Canadian band The Guess Who of course had a hit with American Woman in 1970. That's Roll On Down the Highway from 1975. And it's part of our theme today on the Themed Hour radio show. Well done to Roller Skating Hill, Pat Mowins Kirk and Edison Lighthouse. So far, the ladies are outstripping the men, that is for sure. 3-0 to the ladies, who've identified what the theme is. We'll tell you what the theme is after our next track. And I wonder if you can remember what advert this came from. Whoa.

nodding his cap to old good old Freddie Mercury at the end there. What a great record. And Brian May, of course, taking a little break from Queen with Everything I Do Is Driven By You. And if you remember correctly, that was an advert for Ford Motor Cars sometime during the 1990s. Well, we've had a few more correct answers into our theme. Congratulations. Well done, Johnny B. Good. Dave, George Harrison, Evans as well, and also Tracy from Leeds. All correctly identifying that the theme today is driving. Now, I can just imagine this group driving around the streets of LA in the late 60s in a split-screen VW camper van. It's Candide. This is On the Road Again.

I just had a message through from Lorna. She said that record reminds her of her dad so much. Hope it's brought back happy memories for you, Lorna. Candy from 1968 and On the Road Again. Coming up after our next track, it's time for our first quiz, which is Beat the Intro. But before that... From 1984, it's The Cars and Drive.

0: It's a great record, but sadly it always reminds me of being the backdrop to the video of the Ethiopian famine of 1984 and 1985, The Cars and Drive.
1: Beat the intro.
0: Indeed, it's time for our first little quiz. We've got two quizzes for you. Got a theme tune teaser. No, we haven't. We've got a lyric teaser coming up a little bit later, but now it's time for Beat the Intro. It was a hit in 1978. Do you know who it was by and what it was called? If you do, let me know that you know. Time to take a trip with the Jolly Boys on an outing. We're going to Margate for the day. Del Boy and Rodney are hugging up the back seats, but we don't mind. We're on the buzz. It's the Tom Robinson Band on the Themed Hour Radio Show with our theme today of driving.

The Tom Robinson Band and 2468 Motorway. Did you know that he actually bought his first Luton van off Johnny Walker in 1976? When Johnny Walker left the BBC and decided to go and try his luck in San Francisco, he sold all his DJ equipment and, you know, most of the things in his house as well. And he sold his Luton van, which he used to use for his mobile work. And Tom Robinson was the person who bought it. And a year later, he was having hit singles and trudging around in that good old trusty Luton van. Right, let's get back to our Beat the Intro. Roller Skating Hill correctly identified it, as did John Owens, Dave Evans as well, and also Tracy. They all knew that this was Driver 67 by Car 67. Not the other way around.

That cab company was based in Birmingham. I think so. Car 67 by Driver 67. A great record from 1978. Well, our next track from this group were definitely not based in Birmingham. I think they were more likely to be living life in the fast lane in Los Angeles. On our themed hour radio show today, it's the Eagles.

Oh, the Eagles from 1976 and Life in the Fast Lane. What a great song that is. And talking about Life in the Fast Lane, there'll be many of you driving around this weekend, with it being a bank holiday weekend, of course. And I hope that you can get in the Fast Lane, and I hope that you can drive at a reasonably safe speed, because my experiences of driving to seaside resorts or country venues during a bank holiday are not great. You're usually stuck in traffic for ages. And if you've got kids in the back, they're complaining because they've got nothing to do. And it's not the greatest time to go driving, that's for sure. I like nice, clear, open roads to have a drive in. And I don't think you'll get them this weekend anyway. But if you are out and about, take it easy. Another person who liked driving, he also liked flying as well, if my memory serves me right, is Gary Numan. And this was a number one for him way back in 1979. It's Cars.

It was so far ahead of its time, wasn't it? Back in 1979, Gary Numan, and he was famous for wearing those boiler suits as well, if you remember, those black boiler suits. Number one single for him then, and that's Cars. The Themed Hour radio show this week, of course, is all about driving. And I think that we all have a track that when we hear it on the radio, we must turn it up because it is probably either our favourite or one of our favourite driving tracks. And for me, it's got to be this one. What a record this is. One of the best driving tracks I have ever come across in my life. Golden Earring on the Themed Hour radio show. And this is Radar Love.

0: I'll never forget them performing that on Top of the Pops, and the drummer, once he got to that final beat, actually leaped over his drum kit onto the stage at Top of the Pops. What a great appearance that was, and what a great record. Radar Love from Golden Earring, here today, of course, on the Themed Hour Radio Show, and our theme today is driving.
1: There was a song we used to sing.
0: Indeed, and now for our second quiz. It's a lyric quiz today, and the lyric goes like this. I bought it in Primrose Hill from a bloke from Brazil. It was made in 59 in a factory by the Tyne. It says Morris on the door. The GPO owned it before. I drive it for my job. The governor calls me a slob. It's a word you don't hear very often, isn't it? But I don't really care. Give me some gas and the open air. Do you know what that lyric is? Well, if you do, please let me know, and I'll let everybody else know that you know. Now, this is a good track. Another great driving track. It's Immaterial.
2: Now just get in and close the door.

0: It's a great record, and the follow-up was pretty good as well. That was called Ed's Funky Diner, not quite as successful as Driving Away From Home by It's Immaterial. And the voice of the guy who does the lead vocals, I always found it a bit eerie. He always sounded a little bit like Vincent Price to me. I'm sure he could have made it as one of these ghoulish-type actors in films. I don't know eventually what he ended up doing. But cracking song, that is, Driving Away From Home. Great 1980s song on our theme today, which is, of course, driving. How did you do with the lyric teaser? Well, not so well. I didn't get one correct answer through to this. Sounds like me in the morning trying to get the old jalopy going. It's madness and driving in my car.
1: I've been driving in my car. It's not quite a Jaguar.
0: Mine is, mate.

It was a sort of novelty area for Madness then, wasn't it? They had hits like Baggy Trousers, if you remember, and that one, Driving in My Car, and also House of Fun as well. And then all of a sudden, they just changed and they became a bit more serious with great records like Our House, and I can name several others if I could just think of them, but I can't. But what a great back catalogue they've got. And I think they're still touring now. If I'm not mistaken, they're playing the Open Air Theatre up here in Scarborough later this year. Well worth going to see if you get the chance. Now, the theme today, of course, is driving. And the question is, if you could drive on any road, which one would you choose? And I think most people would go for this one.

Oh, the Rolling Stones there on Route 66. And, you know, I was listening to that record and it made me think about films that have had great car chases in or have been about driving. And, of course, Bullet. Steve McQueen had one of the iconic car chases of all time. But for me, the TV series, The Sweeney, in an episode called Stoppo Driver, which featured the guy in it who later went on to star in The Bill. And he was called Cooney in The Sweeney. And when he sat in the car and he put his driving gloves on, I remember Jack Regan and George looking at him and thinking, oh yeah, who's this cowboy? And then they got involved in a car chase with a Mark II Jag. And it is the best car chase I have ever seen. It was outstanding. And it is available on YouTube as well if you want to have a look at it, if you like your car chases. But more recently, I remember a film which my son put me onto, which became very popular, and that was called Baby Driver. And they use this as the theme music to it.

to play that bit at the very end, taken from the iconic album Bridge Over Troubled Water, Simon and Garfunkel and Baby Driver. Penultimate track on today's programme of the Themed Hour radio show. We've been featuring tracks which are all about driving, and this is a cracker from Sniffing the Tears from 1979.

What were the record buying public of 1979 thinking? That made number 43 in our charts back in 79. Should have been a much bigger single for sure. Driver's Seat by Sniffin' the Tears. Now, our final track that we've got for today, I'm going to say a big happy birthday to one of our listeners, Gavin Morris. And I know that Gavin is a very big fan of this particular group. So I thought we'd finish the programme off today with Don't Drive My Car by Status Quo. Take care of yourselves, everybody. God willing, we'll be back together again, same time, same place next week, for more great music here on the Themed Hour Radio Show.

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0: And welcome along, everybody. I hope that you're feeling fit and well, as always. And what is the theme going to be for today's show? We start things off, of course, with The Beatles. And Your Mother Should Know. What a cracking album track that is. And now, it's time for our second one to give you a clue to this week's theme.
1: She's crazy like a fool.

I think that that was one of the first 12-inch singles ever released. Don't think it was the first. I think the first was Disco Beatlemania, but I may be wrong. I usually am, as those of you who regularly listen to this programme do know. We've had about 4 or 5 answers through already for the correct theme. Well done to those of you. I'll get back to that in just a moment to see if I get time to write down everybody who's got the theme right. Always great to hear from you, of course, on the programme. And the way to get in touch with me is by email to Albert on the radio at btinternet.com, or if you're on Facebook, just follow my Facebook page, which is Albert Dean on the Radio, and you can contact the show via Messenger that way. Those of you who know me, of course, can also get in touch with me on my own WhatsApp account. Now, the theme, next one coming up, let me have a look and see for you. Will this one swing it? For those of you who are not quite sure, you know what? I think it will. Back to the late 1970s now, with a bit of a rarity, actually, from ABBA, because the boys are singing the vocals on this one. It's called Does Your Mother Know?

Oh, that is such a good record. One of my favourite ABBA singles from the late 1970s, Does Your Mother Know, made number 4 in the charts during the late 1970s. Now, we've been getting some correct answers coming through with regards to our theme today. Edison Lighthouse got it, Roller Skating Hill got it, Johnny B. Goode got it, and Tracy Wilson as well. But I'm sure there are others out there who know what that theme actually is. And if you do, you know, get in touch with me and let me know. Get in touch through WhatsApp, email, or on Messenger as well. Be good to hear from you this morning here on the Themed Hour Radio Show on Dynamic Radio Gold. I'll tell you what, back in the 60s, I remember this well, and I thought, I don't think I'd have liked to have worked for Matthew & Son. Cat Stevens with his debut chart single. He was to have many more, of course, but this is one of his best. What time do you have to be up then for work, Cat?

it's a cracking record. You know, that record, let me see if my memory is any good. It's 60 years old, actually, next year. I was just trying to work it out in my head. I used to be able to do these things so quickly. Nowadays, it's not quite the same, and I don't know why. But next year, definitely, it's 60 years old. A record which is over 50 years old, actually, 54 years old now, was a number one in 1972, and it's the first time we were associated with the genius Georgi Moroder. He actually produced, and I think he wrote this as well, for Chicory Tip, our number one single in 72, Son of My Father. And the theme today, of course, is family relations. And well done to everybody who got it right, and so quick you were as well.

0: It's quite a catchy little tune, isn't it? I remember when it came out in 1972, I wasn't so keen on it. I listen back to it now, and it's a nice reminder of the 70s. Number one single for Chicory Tip there, and Son of My Father. Right, coming up right now, going to test those brain cells a bit. Let's have a little go and see if you can identify our Beat the Intro.
1: Beat the Intro.
0: Right, I'm going to play you 3 seconds, well, almost 4 seconds of our Beat the Intro to see if you can get it. I think that's fairly easy. What about you? Have another go. When I look on Facebook, there's something that I've come across on Facebook. They give you these little videos going across the screen and you can click on them. And it's a couple from America and a guy and his wife. And his wife stands in the background and she's got fantastic facial features. And he goes, I want you to get this lyric. Can you get it in one beat? And he plays just like a quarter of a second of them. But most of them are fairly easy to get, to be honest with you. And his wife goes at the background. She goes, yep, I got that one. And just the expression on her face, and I can't stop watching them. They're absolutely fantastic. I get most of them. Some of them are American based, so it's a little bit trickier. But if you do have Facebook and you do see them, it's like a guy who wears his bobble hat and then his wife is standing in the background and she's got dyed purple hair. It's well worth having a go. Goodness me, I lead a sad life for sure. Our theme today, of course, is family members, and I remember this track being released in 1973. It was the start of the Drifters period where they were successful here in the UK. A Cook and Greenaway composition, like Sister and Brother, on the Themed Hour radio show.

Oh, I love that record, The Drifters, like Sister and Brother. Well, I've been collating the answers which have been coming through with regards to our Beat the Intro, and what shall I say about it? Some people are just so quick. Well done to Tracy Wilson. You were there spot on very, very quickly. Also, Dave, George Harrison Evans, you got it as well, Dave. Well done to you, as did Johnny B. Goode. Now, they're the only three that I think, unless I've missed somebody out, I'll check them and see if there's anybody else who identified the Beat the Intro today. But the Beat the Intro today, of course, it is family related, and sometimes some members of our family try to take over and they either get a little bit nosy or a little bit dominant, and that's exactly what Sylvia's mother did back in the day.

Back then they were known as Dr. Hook and the Medicine Show. It was a favourite of my mum's, I remember. Sylvia's Mother, a cracking tune from 1972. Now, I have to be honest with you, this song makes me feel rather sad at times, but it's a cracking tune. Comes from Daniel Boone from 1971. It's called Daddy, Don't You Walk So Fast.

Now, I know some of you may be thinking, goodness me, that's cheesy, typical cheesy 70s stuff. But you know what? Back in the 70s, we were a bit more sentimental, not quite so hard in our opinions. Good record, Daddy Don't You Walk So Fast by Daniel Boone. Now, during the course of the show, we've had songs about mother, we've had ones about dad, we've had them about son, we've had father, we've had sister and brother as well. But you know what? We haven't had anything yet about a cousin. So I think it's about time we remembered our cousins, don't you? And here's a good one from the Marmalade. 1972, this is Cousin Norman.

You know, they were a band that were well known during the 1960s with the big number one, of course, with Obla Dee, Obla Da. But they made some cracking tunes in the 70s as well. Rainbow was particularly good. Cousin Norman was a good one. And I suppose one of the songs they're most well known for, Reflections of My Life, was released in 69, but at the very end of 69. So I class it as a 1970 song. I decided to use the family theme today for Dynamic Radio Gold for a specific reason, because I always feel with the people who listen to my show, and I've got people who've been listening to my shows for 10, 15 years, I always feel like it's our little family. On a Saturday morning, we have our regulars who comment, get in touch about the quizzes, talk about different songs and different things, and I always feel it's like a little family get together, and I hope it continues like that here on Dynamic Radio Gold. Back to the 60s now before our next quiz of the week, which is going to be a lyric teaser.

0: I'm not sure what it is you're doing this morning, but if you did have a chance to sit down and just listen to the lyrics of that song, well, let's be honest about it. They capture mums and what mums do for you in 3 minutes of great music. Dave Berry there and Mama.
1: There was a song we used to sing.
0: Indeed, it's time for our second quiz of the week now, and it's going to be a short one because the lyric is in the third line. The title is in the third line of the lyric, so I can only give you two lines. No, I would not give you false hope on this strange and mournful day. I'm afraid that's all you're getting for our lyric teaser. Hopefully you'll get it from that. We'll be playing it very, very shortly. Once again, no, I would not give you false hope on this strange and mournful day. If you know that lyric teaser, please get in touch with me and let me know. And the way you can get in touch with me, you can drop an email. And the email goes to albertontheradio@btinternet.com. Or if you've got Facebook, just follow Albert Dean on the radio on Facebook. And then, of course, you can send us a message through Messenger. If you know the lyric teaser today, I think I'm getting some answers through already. You're on the ball. Finally, no, I would not give you false hope on this strange and mournful day if you know our lyric teaser. Right, let's carry on with the songs all about family members. We're going to talk about a brother now. I've got to admit.

Every time I hear that record, it reminds me of a really funny story. I had a friend in the 1980s who was a rep for a record company, and he used to get loads of freebies. And he was such a good friend, he used to pass loads of them on to me. And one of them was like a sports bag, and it had Modern Talking on both sides of it. So I thought, I'll use that sports bag for when I go and play tennis. Anyway, I went for a game of tennis, put my tennis balls in there, and my tennis racket, and my drink and everything, ready to go. And I got to the tennis court, and my mate saw that I'd got this bag with Modern Talking on it. And to say I got some grief was unbelievable. It's so funny, back in the mid-80s. But they were good days, they were. My friend Steve, he was this record rep. And honestly, he got loads of stuff, and it was brilliant. And he just gave me loads of different things. And I still got most of them as well today. Anyway, let me get back to that lyric teaser. I gave you two lines. I thought, you're not going to get this. It's going to be tricky. Am I wrong? Always, because the listeners of the Themed Hour radio show are just so knowledgeable. Pete Johnson, Tracy Wilson, Roller Skating Hill, Lorna, Dave George Harrison Evans, Johnny B. Goode, Edison Lighthouse. You're all there. What can I say? You knew it straight away. It is a great song, though. And it's a debut chart single for Paul Simon after he left Old Arts, standing in the background. Paul decided to go his own way, and this was his first

I never get tired of listening to that song, Mother and Child Reunion by Paul Simon. Cracking tune. I'd like to say a particular thank you to two of our listeners this morning, Pam Owens-Kirk and also Jane Bozian, who lives in Shropshire. Both of them having problems initially to log on to the programme, some issues with the website and Alexa as well. 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Now, if some of you do not know about the MyTuner radio app, it's well worth putting onto your phone or your tablet, because it's got a range of stations on there and it's dead easy to access. 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And you can listen to us while you're out and about as well. So a particular thank you to Jane and also to Pam as well. Part of the family here on Dynamic Radio Gold, and of course, in particular, the Themed Hour radio show. Now, you may remember Joe Brown and the Brothers, spelt double V. They were quite popular in the 1960s. And Joe Brown is an accomplished guitar player in his own right. His daughter, Sam Brown, had a big hit single in the late 80s, I think it was, with a great song called Stop. But Joe was one of those artists who came back in the 70s and had a hit single as well. And it's a good one to play on our family theme show today. This is called Hey Mama. You may not have heard it before, but I think it's a cracking tune.

I love that record. The very talented Joe Brown. 1973 minor hit single. Another saddie, I'm afraid, but it's a nice one. Comes from Luther Vandross, Dance With My Father Again, here on the Themed Hour Radio Show with Albert Dean.

0: I'd just like to say a massive thank you to everybody who's tuned into the programme today. It's been really good to have you on board. And thank you so much for all the comments which have been coming through, the answers to the quizzes, etc., etc. I shall leave you now with, hopefully, a rather better version of Paul and Linda McCartney singing Uncle Albert.
1: We're so sorry, Uncle Albert.
0: Yes, sorry for the poor quality. We're so

And greetings, music lovers, and welcome to another broadcast of the Themed Hour Radio Show with me, Albert Dean. I'm here with you for the next hour or so, playing some great music today. Subutio Tim, though, he's always up bright and early. He's been in touch with me just. He says, is the theme today to do with artists in the name of the song? Good guess, that one, Subutio Tim. Sadly, not right, but I see where you're coming from. You're thinking of Queen in Dancing Queen. Hopefully this one will give you all a bigger clue. If you know what the theme is, you know I love...

Welcome one and all to the Steve Morris Show. Eclectic music for the mind and body as usual. We're going to start with a scene-setting stroll through the halls of rock and roll.

We opened the door to the show with Graham Gouldman and had a look around his halls of rock and roll, and then moved on to checking the heartbeat of rock and roll with Huey Lewis in the News, who declared that the heart of rock and roll is still beating. And believe me, one of the great rock and roll bands is Huey Lewis in the News. As a live outfit, they were really something to be seen, especially when they were working with the Tower of Power horns. But let's go back to Graham Gouldman, and this is a song he wrote, which was a big hit, though you might just notice this is not the big hit version.

Clearly not the song's originators, the Yardbirds, but in fact, Rush, on a compilation album there, tributing Graham Gouldman. And those aficionados amongst you will know, of course, that the guitar player on the original version of Heartful of Soul was Jeff Beck. So I think, in cohorts with Stanley Clarke, we should say, hello, Jeff.

Two very different slices of jazz there. The first one from Stanley Clark of the funky variety, and that was called Hello Jeff and featured Jeff Beck, that is. The second one came from the Alan Price set from, I would guess around half a century ago. It's from his album called The Price to Pay, and it's called Yaki Da, and was really rather good. Close mate of Alan Price and playing the same sort of circuit back then was a man called Zoot Money. But one day Zoot put his fingers into the sweetie jar and came up with this.

Zoot Money with mate Andy Summers, later of the Police, in their band Dantalion's Chariot, and the madman running through the fields. And that madman continued running, and sometime in the 1990s alighted on a band called Silverheel, who released a rather fine album called 7 Days, 9,000 Sunsets, from which this track, Rainbow Parade, has been extricated.

A Silver Heel and the Rainbow Parade. Now, for the past few days, we've been locked in, well, not battle exactly, but a minor skirmish with the building trade. They're doing some work in the house, putting right things that went wrong by doing things wrong. But let's not get into the area of bad words and things like that, because we have, after all, been evacuated to a safe place, a nice apartment overlooking a river. So, been spending the last few days watching the river flow.

pockets that reach you in mitts, or messing about in the river. Or you might like to scowl in a glass fiber hull, just messing about in the river. There are tillers and rudders and anchors and cleats, and ropes that are sometimes referred to as sheets. With the wind in your face, there's no finer place than messing about in the river. There are skippers and mates and rowing club mates, just messing up

docks and moorings and docks went messing about on the river. There's a whirlpool and weir that you mustn't go near when messing about.

0: you're about to go messing about on the river.
1: Bob Dylan was watching the river flow, accompanied by Leon Russell's piano and Jesse Ed Davis on that great guitar solo. And then Josh McRae, messing about on the river. And people still do, you know. And that's an old song, very old. People of a certain age will remember that from their childhoods, I warrant. But Josh McRae there, describing what seems to happen now. There are people who still like to go chudling up and down and chudling back down on the river. And chudling, it's a technical term for sailors that I just may have invented. But of course, the river isn't just somewhere for messing about. The river is a place for spiritual happenings, rebirths, life-changing events. Well, just ask Bruce.

And that's Sting stating the self-evident truth that all this time the river flows. And if you want another song which states a self-evident truth, then this next one's a great example. It's the Ballad of Easy Rider, in which we are revealed to us as a major statement of erudition, I guess, that the river flows to the sea. Fortunately, in the hands of Grant McLennan, it sounds magnificent.

One-time member of the Go-Betweens, that's the late Grant McLennan, and the Ballad of Easy Rider. And the river does flow, and it does flow to the sea, and eventually it washes up on the shores of somewhere where banking takes place. And that would be an offshore bank. Offshore banking business, indeed.

That's Nikki Tesco and the members, an offshore banking business, the 12-inch version for your delight. We'll stick with the reggae, actually, to go to the middle of the programme. And after the middle of the programme, we'll have, well, something rather strange.

we've come to the point in this album where those listening on cassette or records will have to stand up or sit down and turn over the record or tape. In fairness to those listeners, we'll now take a few seconds before we begin side two. Thank you. Here's side two.

And that, my friends, was The Stamps from an album called Jackson County Fair, and the continuing story of how I learned to smoke with my left hand. Might suggest to one and all that what you're listening to is Amateur Hour.

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1: Steve Morris on WCR.

That's the Skids and a song called Charles, first single they did, I think. And before that, the quite brilliant Sparks and the quite excellent Amateur Hour. And it always amazes me, and I don't know why it should, because I was there, that I once saw them supporting, as Sparks, that lineup as the support act, top of the bill, George Melly and the Feet Warmers. You couldn't make that up, really, could you? Now, for my money, one of the best songwriters, pop songwriters around at the moment, is a chap called Daniel Tashian. And you could argue that it's in the blood, because his dad was in one of those what we call Nuggets bands, Barry and the Remains, supported the Beatles at Shea Stadium, indeed. And son, well, obviously got the genes, recently been working with Burt Bacharach, but this one goes back a while to another band that he works with, the Silver Seas, from their Chateau Revenge album. This is Another Bad Night's Sleep.

Silver Seas, another bad night's sleep. And that's actually small beer compared to the next song and the state of the writer within. It's written by Warren Zevon, contains one of my favourite lines about her playing solitaire with a pearl-handled deck. But it's a very, very bleak song, done beautifully, if that's not too much of a contradiction, by Adam Duritz. The song, Carmelita.

Adam Duritz from Counting Crows singing Warren Zevon's song Carmelita. Let's pick up the rhythm, shall we, and take a track from Bunny Wailer from, I think it was his debut solo album, certainly his debut solo album in the UK, title track Black Heart Man.

0: up the city. That's Bunny Wailer, the only surviving member of the original Wailers trio, in fact, and Black Art Man. And given that we're all up on our feet and dancing, or at least sitting down and dancing, certainly the rhythms on that one have got us moving in some way or another. The only way to introduce this next one really is to say turn on, tune in, and boogie.
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5: So play some more music already.

couple there for the more athletic listeners, I suspect. The second one, Sting with Cheb Mami and the melodic club mix of Desert Road. I rather like that. And prior to that, Rock the Casbah from The Clash, again in a kind of a remix style. Now, if I may get political for a second or two before playing this next record, well, like-minded people will know exactly where I'm coming from. The song's actually a little bit old, I don't know, maybe 5 years old, something like that, maybe not quite that much. But the basic feel of the song and the basic tenet of the song, I think, says an awful lot about the political situation, certainly in America, and to not that much of a lesser degree here. This is Bob Seger.

Grateful Dead, classic tune of theirs, Box of Rain. One for the romantics next. It's a classic reggae track from the Jays and Ranking Trevor.

0: And that was a soundtrack to an awful lot of the late 1970s, actually. A very popular reggae track then, played a lot on the radio by Mr. Peel himself. The Jays, Ranking Trevor and Truly. And with a big smile offering for you, this is Paul and Linda McCartney.
1: One, two, three, four.

0: That's Paul and Linda McCartney, and I do like that track, I must say, an enormous amount. That just about brings us to the end of this programme, this show, this farrago, depending where you want to place your vote. I'm Steve Morris, and I will be next time, should you choose to listen to another Steve Morris show. More eclectic music for the mind and body. It'll be the usual, unusual collection of songs. So, look forward to your company, same time, same place. Next time, and I'll leave you with Thrills Thrillington and his interpretation of another McCartney tune, Monkberry Moon Delight. See you soon.
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3: Hello, yes, it's the Time Bar Music Life. How are you doing? Over the next 2 hours, music news and memories for you to put together and guess the years. 2 hours, two different years, lots of great music, a few features, and we'll finish off each hour with the top three from the charts of this day back in the year. Music Life. We'll explore what was on TV in the year, what was on in the cinemas, and in the first hour we've got our one-of-a-kind track from the year. And this week, it's from radio. Sure you've got a good idea what that is, no? Well, it was a top 10 hit, and it's coming up a little bit later. In each hour, we'll also have our big question of the week, a useless bit of trivia for you to try and guess the answer to. And the big question for this hour is, what is a ZARF? Z-A-R-F. You can find out the answer before the end of this hour.
2: The time of our music life. What's the year?
3: So that's our menu, but what we always say is it's all about the music. And here's the first of our songs from this year. Originally intended for their album, Voulez-Vous, it was left off due to the band feeling it wasn't quite right at the time. ABBA with Summertime City.

Night Fever, the Bee Gees. Paramount Pictures wanted to name the movie Saturday Night. It was the Bee Gees who insisted on adding Fever. So we always end each hour with the top three countdown from this week in the Mystery Year. But before that, ask you to try and identify what is the number one from a 1 second snip of the song. Here's your first listen. There you go. Number one this week back in the year. Who was it and what's the song? Another listen and a clue in about 15 minutes.

Blondie, Picture This, that reached number 12, and it was taken from their brilliant album Parallel Lines. It was their third hit single and the first one to not make the top 10. Music all from 1 year during this hour, but what was the year? It was the year that this was in the charts.

0: Bob Dylan, Baby Stop Crying. It was his 15th Top 40 hit, reaching number 13. In each hour of the show, we jump out of our mystery year to take a look at something interesting that happened this week in music history. Our Time Bar Music Life flashback this hour is from this week in 1972. Elvis Presley made history by selling out four consecutive nights at Madison Square Garden.
1: My first movie, ladies and gentlemen. Love me tender. Never let me go. You have made my dreams come true, and I love you so. Love me tender, love me true. All my dreams fulfilled. Pull the cord, bro. For my darling, I love you. And I always will.
0: It's no surprise that tickets were in demand, given that the King hadn't played New York City for more than a decade. Attending the dates were a variety of stars, including John Lennon, George Harrison, David Bowie, Art Garfunkel and Bob Dylan. The long-awaited engagement was recorded and released just 9 days later as the live album Elvis, as recorded at Madison Square Garden. A Time Valve Music Life flashback. Back to the music of our mystery year now, and Dan Hartman was in the charts with this.

Dan Hartman and Instant Replay, a number 8 hit in this year. Still to come, music from this year by Earth, Wind & Fire, the Electric Light Orchestra, and this from Donna Summer.

So, do you remember that? Donna Summer with MacArthur Park, but what was the year? We've been asking you to identify the number one from this week back in the year from a 1 second song snip. Here it is. There you go, it was number one this week back in the year. And your first clue, it was the UK's biggest selling single of this year. It was a double A-sided single and this band's fifth top 40 hit. Another listen and another clue in about 10 minutes time. This was the year that Dallas premiered on American TV. No one yet knew of a man named J.R. Ewing. Sweden switched from driving on the left to the right overnight in a move dubbed Dagen H. Chaos? Not quite. It went surprisingly smoothly. And Earth, Wind & Fire were in the charts with Fantasy.

0: Morris White, the band's founder, chose the name Earth, Wind & Fire based on his astrological sign, Sagittarius, which has primary elemental qualities of earth and fire, and the seasonal qualities of air, which he changed to wind, because earth, air and fire didn't quite sound right. In the first hour of the Time of Our Music Life each week around this time, we search out a one-of-a-kind track. It could be a one-of-a-kind.
1: 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It's one-of-a-kind.
0: And this week, it's from Radio. See what you think to this.

Radio with Jack and Jill. So, the story behind it. Well, it was their only top 20 hit, and the band included Ray Parker Jr., who wrote that song, and Larry Talbot, who would go on to form the Fatback Band. Radio quietly broke up 3 years after this hit, and Ray Parker Jr. went solo, and of course, he went on to write the Ghostbusters theme, as well as a lot of TV themes. And that is our one of a kind for this week.

0: The Electric Light Orchestra, Mr. Blue Sky, written by Jeff Lynne in a Swiss chalet after 2 weeks of mist and clouds suddenly cleared to reveal a stunning view of the Alps. Our big question of the hour, what is a zarf? Any idea? Well, the answer coming up before the end of this hour. Here's Elvis Presley.
1: You know I can be found sitting home all alone. If you can't come around, at least please telephone.

What a song, Elvis Presley with Don't Be Cruel. 6 weeks in the top 40, but it wouldn't go any higher than number 24. So, how are you doing with guessing the year all this great music is from? Any closer? Well, how about some clues from what was on in the cinemas in this year? You could have been watching Every Which Way But Loose or Superman, but the biggest box office hit in this year was Grease, which grossed over £159 million at the box office. Back to the music of this year, and a great song from Elton John.

0: Elton John, Part-Time Love, unique as it's one of the few Elton John singles where the lyrics were written by Gary Osborne. Our big question of the hour has been, what is a zarf? And the answer, it's a term for those cardboard sleeves that keep your hands from burning when you hold a takeaway cup of tea or coffee.
1: I never take anything for granted. Only a fool maybe takes things for granted. Just because it's here.

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And that's one thing that you'll never in your life ever have to worry about me. If I'll ever change towards you, because, baby, I love you. Girl, I love you. Just the way you are.

Barry White, Just The Way You Are, that reached number 12 in the charts of this year. The number one this week back in the year, what was it? Try and identify it from this. There you go, the final listen, the second of the number one this week back in the year. And we already know that it was the UK's biggest selling single of this year. It was a double A-sided single and this band's fifth top 40 hit. And your final clue, Liz Mitchell, who sang lead vocals, was one of the few real singers in the group. If you've had a guess or you haven't a clue, find out what it is very soon as it's time for the top three countdown. And this week back in the year, Darts were at number three.

Number three, Dance with the Boy from New York City. And the original of that song was by American soul group The Ad-Libs in 1964. And number two were John Travolta and Olivia Newton-John.

Number two, John Travolta and Olivia Newton-John. You're the one that I want. What else is there to be said about that? Absolute pure gold. 9 weeks at number one in the UK. Over 15 million copies sold worldwide. So that's just about it for the first hour of the Time of Our Music Life, and the year was 1978. Did you get it? Coming up in the second hour, we'll switch to hits from a different year, but first, the number one from this week back in 1978. It was Boney M. and Rivers of Babylon. It will spend 5 weeks at the top.

0: Jeff Wood.
1: The Time of Our Music Life. Welcome back. It's the second hour of the Time of Our Music Life. All the music over the next hour is from one great year in music history, and it could be any time between 1958 and 2020. We'll explore what was on TV in the year, what was on in the cinemas, and in this hour we've got our song that should have been a hit but wasn't from sometime in the year. And this week it's from Suzy Quatro. We'll also have another big question in this hour, a useless bit of trivia for you to try and guess the answer to. And the answer to it will be coming up before the end of the show.
2: The time of our music life. What's the year?
1: So that's our menu for the second hour. And the music, well, it was certainly a good year for chart music. Here's the first of our songs from this year, Simple Minds with Promised You a Miracle. What's the

Don't Stop Believing, Journey. Guitarist Neil Shon is the only original member who has been with Journey consistently since its formation in 1973, appearing on every single album. So we end each hour of the show with the top three countdown from this week in our mystery year, but during the hour, I ask you to try and identify what the number one was from a 1 second snip of the song. Here's your first listen. There you go, number one on this day back in the year. Who was it and what's the song? Another listen and a clue in about 15 minutes. Our big question for this hour is, in 1524, what was the last letter to be added to the English alphabet? The answer coming up a little bit later.

Rocky Sharp and the Replays, Shout, Shout, Knock Yourself Out, made it to number 19 in this year, and that was a cover of a 1962 hit by Ernie Maresca. Music all from one year during this hour, but what was the year? It was the year that this was in the charts.

is going on. Rod Stewart, How Long? It was his 24th single, and it reached number 41. In each hour of the Time of Our Music Life, we jump out of our mystery year for a random music history flashback. And this week, in 1972, the New Seekers were at number one on the UK singles chart with I'd Like to Teach the World to Sing. I'd like

The song started out as a caller TV ad. It originally included the line, "I'd like to buy the world a Coke." Our Time for Our Music Life flashback for this week. Back to the music of our mystery now, and Steve Winwood was in the charts with Valerie.

Love that. Marvin Gaye with Abraham, Martin and John. And that was his third single release, reaching number 9. Don't forget our big question for this hour. In 1524, what was the last letter to be added to the English alphabet? Any idea? The answer coming up very soon. Still to come, music from this year by Wham, Adamant and this from Tears for Fears.

0: So, do you remember that? Tears for Fears with Mad World, and that was their first top 40 hit in September of this year. But what was the year? We've been asking you to identify the number one this week back in the year from a 1 second song snip. Here it is. There you go, it was number one on this day back in the year, and your first clue, it was the best-selling song of this year. Another listen and another clue in about 10 minutes' time. In the second hour of the Time of Our Music Life each week, we have a search around at the bottom end of the top 100 charts of the year for a song that we think is worthy of the title, a song that should have been a hit but wasn't. And this week, it's from Suzy Quatro. See what you think to this.
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2: A song that should have been a hit but wasn't.

So there you go. That was Susie Quattro, Heart of Stone. It only reached number 60 in the charts. Susie Quattro released 18 albums and 63 singles, two of which were number ones in the UK. But that one was our song that should have been a hit, but wasn't, for this week.

ride for you to run. A song that was a surprising global hit. It had to be because of the chorus, Da Da Da. That was the English version. It reached number 2 in March of this year. This was the year that crop circles, mysterious patterns, started showing up in English fields, baffling farmers and delighting UFO fans. Italy won the Football World Cup in Spain, defeating West Germany 3-1 in the final. And Ultravox were in the charts with Hymn.

Wham! Young Guns, Go For It. That was their first top 10 hit in the UK. The number one this week back in the air, what was it? Try and identify it from this. There you go, the final listen, the second of the number one today back in the year. And we already know that it was the best-selling song of this year. And your final clue, it was inspired after the band's lead singer read a photo story in a girl's magazine. Our big question of the hour has been, in 1524, what was the last letter to be added to the English alphabet? Well, the answer is, it was the letter J. Before it became a letter, the letter I was used for both I and J. Time for the top three countdown from this week in our mystery year. And at number three, we're Blondie.

Number two, Adam Ant with Ant Rap, and the video featured Adam Ant wearing a suit of armour. So that's just about it for the Time Bar Music Life for this week, and in this hour, the music was from 1982. Hope you've enjoyed the music and memories from 1971 and 1982 this week. I'll be back same time, same place next week for another 2 hours of music from Mystery Years. Thanks for being here over the last 2 hours. Remember, the only reason we do it is for you. There's just time to play the number one from this week back in 1982. It was The Human League with Don't You Want Me, and it spent 5 weeks at the top. Have a great week. Look after yourself. See you next time. Here's number one from this week in 1982.

So welcome along. Supersonic 70s is. I'm Jeff Dorsett, going to be your pilot of the airwaves. We start off with Norman Greenbaum and Cliff Richard, straight out of the vaults. So we've got a story behind the song, comes from Al Stewart. Cover from another brother as Lenny Kravitz does Guess Who. Sniff of the Tears are on School Days. School Disco coming up as well for Queen. Bit of glam rock from T-Rex. An old grey whistle test memory from Ashton, Gardner and Dyke. And Patricia's got a double-decker for Jerry Rafferty. We've got a couple of interviews. Dave Hill being one out of Slade. And if you want to get in touch, please do so. The email is chunkyjeff@gmail.com. Anything to do with the 70s. chunkygeoff@gmail.com. Right, where is Lindisfarne when you need them?

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2: Right, this is where we give you a backstory to a particular hit. And this week we're going to 1976 for Al Stewart and The Year of the Cat, made number 8 in America from an album of the same name. Now, this song came about because two guys in the band The Sutherland Brothers, Tim Remick and Peter Wood, put it together. So the story goes, the keyboard player, Peter Wood, every sound check kept playing a riff on the piano, and Tim Remick said, I can write some lyrics to that. They finished the song, gave it to Al Stewart. The album was produced by Alan Parsons, who had previously worked on Pink Floyd's Dark Side of the Moon. And I've got to say, Al Stewart is such a professional guy. He let me get into his dressing room at the Basingstoke Anvil Club, or Anvil Ballroom, and had a nice chat with him there. And then the guy came and knocked on the door and said, 2 minutes, Mr. Stewart. And he was so cool. So, Al Stewart, we love you.

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2: So, time to turn some grey matter over. Three questions for you. Give the answers in about 30 minutes' time. Question number one is a lyric. I want to know the artist and the song. You know we made a vow not to leave one another. You know we made a vow not to leave one another. Who's the artist and the song? Question number two. You've got a three-way chance on this one. David Geffen, who founded which record label? Was it A, Harvest, B, Asylum, C, Epic? David Geffen. Found a member of which record label? Harvest? Was it A, Harvest, B, Asylum, C, Epic? And question number three, which two members of Fleetwood Mac are on the cover of the Dance album? Which two members of Fleetwood Mac are on the cover of the Dance album? Answers, about 30 minutes.

That's the well-known firm of solicitors, Ashton, Gardner and Dyke there, and the Resurrection Shuffle. Now, if you want to get a record on Supersonic 70s, all you've got to do is drop me a line to chunkyjeff@gmail.com. That's chunkygeoff@gmail.com. That's exactly what Patricia in Munich has done, and she wants Two by Jerry Rafferty. So this is what we're going to start with, The Wonderful Night Owl, and then a track from the City to City album.

0: play one also, especially for Alicia. I know she's a big fan of that song. Played it for the Prof as well. And Darren and Tracy. Right, it's a double decker.
1: 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It's another double decker with Jeff Dorsett.

0: That's a double-decker as picked out by Miss Croatia, Patricia, who lives in Munich now. And she went with Two by Jerry Rafferty. And what quality songs they were. Night Owl and Whatever's Written in Your Heart. And if you want to do the same as Patricia, two songs from the 70s. It doesn't have to be by the same artist. It could be two of the same songwriter. It could be two involving a word. All you've got to do, drop me a line. ChunkyJeff@gmail.com. That's ChunkyGeoff@gmail.com. Two songs, market double-decker. And it will get through to me.
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0: And as we get the theme there to the Old Grey Whistle Test, we're going to go back to that particular TV show. 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
1: Great songwriting skills of David Gates there, and Bread and Everything I Own. Right, Andy, trying to put some glitter in your hair. And as we go with a glam rock hit or one of these.
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1: Yeah, no, it could be one, two, or three. 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

0: Turned out to be a one-hit wonder in the end, didn't it? Sniff of the Tears. And our School Days track, S-K-O-O-L-D-A-Z-E, Driver's Seat. Right, now whilst on the subject of school and disco, remember the prom? The last year you were at school, went out there, put on a dicky bow, long dresses and all of that. You can remember a prom disco and a song you had with it? Drop us a line, usual address, chunkyjeff@gmail.com.
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0: Queenan, don't stop me now. Right, let's give the answer to the quiz before we get into the first of our interviews, which is going to be with Slade. Question number one. You know we made a vow not to leave one another. Who is it and what is it? It's Brian Ferry doing Let's Stick Together. Question number two, the three-way chance on this one. David Geffen, who founded which record label? Was it A, Harvest, B, Asylum, C, Epic? The answer, B, Asylum. And question number three, which two members of Fleetwood Mac are on the cover of the Dance album, also on the cover of Rumours album? Who are they, the two members? Mick Fleetwood and Stevie Nicks was the answer. And Asylum for David Geffen and Brian Ferry, Let's Stick Together. Interview time. Let's go with this one. This is Dave Hill, of course, always dressed up like a turkey in tin foil and outrageous stuff as well. But I want to talk to him very much about rivalry, because over the years, you look at rivalry between Oasis and Blur in the 60s, Rolling Stones and the Beatles, and of course them and another certain group. So see what he has to say. Did you ever have a situation where you and Sweet were in that kind of a rivalry? I mean, you had more number ones. They only have had one with Blockbuster. But did you ever have that kind of thing where you held back a release or you brought one out early?
1: I think the answer to that is quite simple. Most people or other bands try to find out when we were releasing. That's what happened. We didn't try to find out when they were released. They were checking us out. You know, because Chas Chandra, our manager, was very conscious of releasing another song. I mean, there were lots of people. There was Susie Quattro. There was also stuff going
0: Mud,
1: on.
0: Yeah.
1: There was around us. There was Mud, yeah. There was Sweet. Bolan, more or less, it was later time for Bolan. But
0: sure.
1: He still made records. But we knew that our record companies got phone calls from other record companies, say Slade releasing a record in July or some sort of that. And we were fully aware. We never checked anybody out. We got a massive following.
0: Yes, so, I realise.
1: And it didn't trouble us. But wisely speaking and respectfully towards your, you know, your
0: others, yeah, your
1: other
0: peers. Yeah, but, sure.
1: Yeah, there's only so much money in a teenager's pocket to spend on records.
0: Yeah.
1: So it's got. I think what we don't want is them having to make a choice between one band and another, which
0: sure.
1: they buy. So I think really, if they're wise and we were, we'd plan a campaign. We'd find. I don't remember us ringing anybody, but we would probably make sure that it's the best time to release this song, because the record label was very good to us.
0: Mm.
1: They had a campaign.

0: That's a wonderful slide there, and goodbye to Jane, complete with the spelling. Right, second our interviews here, legendary plugger, the best in the business, Ron McCrae, talking very much here about Christopher Cross. Now, a guy that never ever looked like a rock star, but in 79 and 80, he was certainly one of the biggest acts around. I'm talking about Christopher Cross. I mean, here we go with the Sailing album. How Ride Like the Wind was not number one in the UK, I've got no idea, because it was massive in America. One of those great things, Ron, where, and you talk about it sometimes in your book, where you've got an artist who's massive maybe in America, didn't mean a light in the UK. And I mean, I could think over the years, people like the Association, Paul Revere and the Raiders, people like that, that were huge in America, didn't mean a light in the UK. The Rascals, another one. But then you've got the reverse going on. Christopher Cross, you know, I mean, you look at him there. I don't know how you promote him because he just doesn't look the part, does he?
1: No, he hasn't exactly got the coolest of images. But I think he's a very serious guy. And basically, I think he considers himself to be a songwriter more than anything.
0: Yeah.
1: And although he's got that amazing voice to go with it, I don't know. I think he just thinks that's enough.
0: Yes.
1: He writes great songs. He's got this voice.
0: Mm.
1: And he's not a problem. Like, he's got a good face for radio, you know.
0: Yeah.
1: No problem with that.
0: No.
1: And indeed, everything I did with him, he was really, really brilliant.
0: Oh, that's, you know, good. That's good to know. Good to know.
1: He was good. And nice guy. Not you know, that exuberant, but he talks enough. You know, he will do a good interview in the end, but you have to kind of draw it out of him. You know, someone like you could do that.
0: Thank you, Ron.

with Christopher Cross and the wonderful Ride Like the Wind from the Sailing album. That's about where we've got to leave it. Thanks very much for your company. Hope you enjoyed Supersonic 70s. Keep your requests coming in. Just any song you'd like to hear from the 70s or one of them in the specials like School Days or School Disco or a Double Decker. Just do it. 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Stay safe, stay well, and look after one another.

Hi, everybody. Welcome back to another amazing episode of Somewhere in Time with me, Jeff Hyman. Today, the iconic brother and sister singing act, The Carpenters. What a career they had, and what an interesting story. So sit back, enjoy this one. We'll talk.

the iconic Carpenters, Richard and Karen, with their big hit, Close to You. And what's interesting is that the siblings were born in New Haven, Connecticut. They moved to Downey, California in 1963. Richard took piano lessons as a child and progressed to California State University in Long Beach. And Karen learned the drums. They first performed together as a duo in 1965 and formed the jazz-oriented Richard Carpenter Trio. Along with Wesley Jacobs, they formed the Middle of the Road Band. And as it turns out, they were subsequently signed as Carpenters to A&M Records in 1969, where they achieved major success the following year with the hit singles Close to You, which we just heard, and We've Only Just Begun, which is what we're about to hear. The duo's brand, the melodic pop, produced a record-breaking run of hit recordings on the American Top 40 and adult contemporary charts. They became leading sellers in the soft rock, easy listening, and adult contemporary music genres, had 3 number one singles and 5 number twos on the Billboard Hot 100, 15 number one on the adult contemporary chart. So there you go. What we're going to do now is we're going to listen to We've Only Just Begun and Top of the World, which is one of my favorites. I think you're going to love this set, folks.

We've only just begun, and Top of the World. As I said, two of my favorite Carpenter songs. I especially like Top of the World. I don't know why, I just I love the feeling that it has. So, as it turns out, Richard and Karen signed to A&M Records on April 22nd, 1969, and since Karen was only 19 and underage, her parents had a co-sign for her. The duo had decided to sign as Carpenters without the definitive article, the, which was influenced by names such as Buffalo Springfield or Jefferson Airplane, which they considered hip. And what we're going to do in the next set is we're going to play two more great Carpenter songs, songs that were just part of their body of work that, you know, just made them what they are. First song, Rainy Days and Mondays. And it became, the writers, William and Nichols, it became their second major single with the Carpenters. The song was written by Williams about his mother, which led to the line, talking to myself and feeling old. And Richard rearranged the song to include a saxophone solo played by Bob Messenger. The single peaked at number 2 on the Billboard Hot 100. The second song in the set, another favorite, but I think I got, 13 songs and every one of them is a favorite. And I had to call them out of a long list of many more great Carpenter songs. So we're going to do I Won't Last a Day Without You as the second song. It was originally intended as just an album cut, but after Lynn Anderson scored a big hit with the song in early 1973, the Carpenters opted to record their own single version. It was released in September and became their second Billboard number one hit in December. So there you go, folks, a little Carpenter history, and now some great Carpenter music, Rainy Days and Mondays, and I Won't Last Another Day Without You. Enjoy.

The Carpenters, Rainy Days and Mondays, and I Won't Last a Day Without You. I had a lot of fun actually doing this show because I learned a whole bunch of things about the Carpenters that I never really knew before. While I was doing my research, I read that they met President Nixon on April 30th, 1973, when they performed a special concert at the White House, though the event was overshadowed by the resignation of White House Chief of Staff Bob Haldeman and Assistant John Ehrlichman over the Watergate scandal, and that ultimately led to Nixon's resignation. And boy, that was some time. I remember that whole Nixon thing like it was yesterday and the way that it unfolded, and it was just another very dramatic moment in American history. And, of course, there have been so many other dramatic moments in American history since. But the Carpenters' next album, Now and Then, was named by their mother, Agnes, and it contained Sesame Street's signature song, Sing, featuring the Jimmy Joyce Children's Choir. It was released as a single and reached number 3 on the Hot 100 charts. The album also included a Leon Russell composition, This Masquerade, and the ambitious Yesterday Once More. And the reason I mention that is because that is coming up next. Yesterday Once More, it's a sidelong tribute to oldies radio, which incorporated renditions of 8 hit songs from previous decades into a faux oldies radio program. The single version of the song became their biggest hit in the United Kingdom, holding the number 2 spot for 2 weeks, and became the Carpenters' biggest worldwide hit. So there you have it, Yesterday Once More. That's the history. And now we're going to listen straight ahead.

Yesterday Once More, another great Carpenter tune. And we've got nothing but great Carpenter tunes. And coming up in the next set, I've got two really good ones. First one, Superstar, was written by Bonnie Bramlett and Leon Russell, became the duo's next hit. The song had originally appeared on Joe Cocker's 1970 album, Mad Dogs and Englishmen. That was a great album, by the way. I love Joe Cocker. Sung by Rita Coolidge. Richard heard the song when it was covered by Bett and realized its potential as Carpenter's hit. So the duo changed the line, I Can Hardly Wait to Sleep With You Again, to Be With You Again, as they knew the former would not be played on Top 40 radio. The single sold a million copies, attaining gold status, and became the Carpenters' third number two single on Billboard Hot 100. And after that, we're going to be hearing Solitaire. And that was on the 1975 Horizon album, which also included covers of Eagles' Desperado, and Solitaire, which was written and recorded by Neil Sedaka. It became a moderate hit later in that year, and Horizon was certified gold after 2 weeks, but missed the top 10 in the U.S., peaking at number 13. But it still had positive critical reception. So these are two really good songs. I love them both, and know that you will too. Straight ahead.

The Carpenters, Superstar and Solitaire. Well, the Carpenters didn't record a new album in 1974. They had been touring extensively, were very exhausted, and Richard later said that there was simply no time to make one, nor was I in the mood, that's, you know, to make an album. Tensions had erupted in the family unit, and Richard had started dating the group's hairdresser. But neither Agnes nor Karen took kindly to her. Agnes is the mom, and she ultimately ended the relationship and quit the band's services. Agnes had always praised Richard's musical talents, which Karen resented. The duo ultimately moved out of their parents' house. At first, they shared a home. In 1975, they had a big hit with the remake of the Marvelettes' chart-topping single, Please, Mr. Postman. Song topped the Billboard Hot 100 in January, became the duo's third and final number one pop single. It also earned Karen and Richard their record-setting 12th million-selling gold single in the U.S. So the history continues, and they followed up with a Bettis composition only yesterday. It was their last Hot 100 top 10 hit, reaching number four. So we're going to be playing Sing from Sesame Street and Only Yesterday, coming right up.

Sing and Only Yesterday, Richard and Karen Carpenter. So in 1974, Carpenters achieved a significant international hit with an up-tempo remake of Hank Williams' Jambalaya on the Bayou. While the song was not released as a single in the U.S., it reached the top 30 in Japan, number 12 in the United Kingdom, and number 3 in the Netherlands. So I found it interesting that they made that song because it really was out of their, you know, expected style. But they did a great job on it, and we're going to hear it because it's coming up in the next set. And after that, we're going to be listening to another great song. One of my favorites. I have to stop saying that. They had a string of hit singles and albums through the early 70s. And in 1971, their song For All We Know was recorded the previous year by members of the pop group Bread for a wedding scene in the movie Lovers and Other Strangers. And Richard saw the song's potential for the Carpenters and recorded it in the autumn of 1970. The track became the duo's third gold single, later won an Oscar for Best Original Song, and on March 1971, they received two Grammy Awards, winning for Best New Artist and Best Contemporary Performance by a Duo, Group, or Chorus. So there you

have it. And that movie, by the way, Lovers and Other Strangers, was amazing. It was so good. I highly recommend it. So here we go. First, Jambalaya, and then the theme from Lovers and Other Strangers for All We Know. Straight ahead.

Jambalaya, and For All We Know. On February 1st, 1983, Karen and Richard met for dinner and discussed future plans for the Carpenters, including a return to touring. On February 3rd, Karen visited her parents and discussed finalizing her divorce from her husband. The following morning, her mother found her lying unresponsive on the floor of a walk-in closet, and she was rushed to the hospital. After Richard and his parents spent 20 minutes in a waiting room, a doctor entered and told them that Karen had died. The autopsy stated that her death was caused by emetine cardiotoxicity due to or as a consequence of anorexia nervosa. Under the anatomical summary, the first item was heart failure, followed by anorexia, the third, cachexia, which is extremely low weight and weakness and general body decline associated with chronic disease. Emetine cardiotoxicity implied that Karen abused Ipecac syrup, although there was no evidence to suggest that she did so, as her brother and family never found vials of it in her apartment even after her death. We all know that Karen suffered from anorexia nervosa, but not to the extent that she did. Her funeral was at the Downey United Methodist Church on February 8th, 1983. More than 1,000 mourners attended. Among them were her friends Dorothy Hamill, Olivia Newton-John, Petula Clark, Diane Warwick, and Herb Albert. On October 2nd, the Carpenters received a star on the Hollywood Walk of Fame. In April 1982, she briefly returned to Los Angeles for recording, including a Carpenter Bettis tune, You're Enough, and Roger Nichols' Dean Pitchford song, Now. Richard noticed that while Karen's interpretation of the songs was strong as ever, he felt that the timbre was weak owing to her poor health. So we're going to close the show with that song, Now, that was the last song that Karen ever recorded. And I want to thank everybody, wish you all a healthy and happy week, and I'll see you next week on Somewhere in Time with me, Jeff Hyman. Bye-bye.

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It's the M&M Show.

0: How's that? Is it working yet?
1: No, no, can't hear a thing. No. Hey, I've got an idea. Have you tried waggling that blue cable thing?
0: Oh,
1: God, give it a go.
0: Waggling the blue cable. It never works. Here we go, then. How's that? Can you hear anything?
1: Oh, that's perfect. Yes.
0: What?
1: A little bit of waggle does a world of good.
0: But waggling the blue cable actually works. Who'd have thought it?
1: Yep. We're back.
0: Yes. We're back for our 105th show. So this is Whitecliff Radio.
1: And he's Mick.
0: And she's Mazzy.
1: And this is the M&M Show.
0: Isn't it great to be back, darling?
1: Yes, it is. It's wonderful.
0: So let's dance, shall we?
1: Oh, we must start with a dance, yeah.
0: Okay. And not one dance, but two in one. Let's do the Hully Gully Twist.
1: Oh, okay.

0: That's right.
1: Bill Doggett. Unfortunate name, but a great tune. Let's do the Hully Gully twist, darling.
2: Yeah, I sort of remember that, but not that particular version. I do remember the Hully Gully, but it didn't sound like
1: that. Oh, that was
2: like
1: the Olympics.
2: That.
1: Completely different song, darling.
2: Okay. All right.
1: Yeah. Isn't it great to be back?
2: Oh, it's wonderful to be back. I just want to say a thank you, actually, because as most of you know, our computer went absolutely kaput. But thanks to the incredible generosity of two wonderful people in our lives, we have a brand new one. And also, thanks to the work of a wonderful firm called Poorly PCs and a young man called Matt, who came out and set everything up for us.
1: Yes, and I forget that Matt was assisted by Liam.
2: Oh, yes. Little Liam, who wants to grow up to be just like his daddy.
1: Well, he was telling his dad what to do.
2: Yeah, waggling blue cords left and right.
1: Don't mention that again, all right? Brings back bad memories.
2: Anyway, big thank you to those who've helped us and brought us back.
1: Woohoo! I've missed doing that. Anyway, have we got a request, darling?
2: Yes, let's start off with a very appropriate one from our friend Brian Powling, because it has been incredibly hot for the last few days.
1: It certainly is. We're recording outside again. You might be able to hear the traffic going by.
2: And Brian's requested, I remember this one from way back, Jerry Keller, Here Comes Summer.

0: school's out, darling.
1: Well, it is in Canada.
0: Is it?
1: Yes. Yeah, they break up end of June. It's not like here, end of July. And that was actually especially for my little, well, you heard my little grandson singing how much he loves everybody. And it's his birthday. It's Aris's birthday. He's
0: woohoo!
1: Five! I can't believe it. Anyway, school's out. Well, for him, it was kindergarten, but for his brother,
0: school's in, darling.
1: And he starts big school in September. So, yeah. So that was for you. Happy birthday, Aris. Nana Maz loves you lots.
0: Aww. And before Alice Cooper, it was Jerry Keller. And here comes Summer. Thanks for that one, Brian. Marvellous stuff. Shall we have a twofer, darling?
1: Oh, yes.
0: Who are we going to have?
1: Oh, you know who we have to have.
0: Wouldn't be the chappie that we saw in concert.
1: Oh, wasn't he amazing? Mr. Nick Lowe, accompanied by Lost Straitjackets, who were just incredible on their own as well.
0: Lovely masks.
1: But I've loved Nick, well, for years. It was in the 70s, just amazing. And, yeah, we've got to have him because, God, he was so good, wasn't he?
0: He certainly was.
1: Oh.
0: And we saw Paul Bassman Riley there as well.
1: Oh, we did. Yes, ran into him. Came to see Nick as well.
0: And Steve Morris and...
1: lots of people, weren't there?
0: Eve as well, wasn't it?
1: Yes, Eve. Half. Yes.
0: Lovely. Absolutely top-class evening.
1: It really was.
0: Well done to Sam Brothers as well for his support act.
1: Oh, yeah. He was great, wasn't he?
0: Okay, but enough waffle. Let's crack on with two Nick Lowe songs.
1: Oh.
0: What are you going to choose? One of his big ones?
1: Well, that was funny. You were saying, let's crack on. Because I've chosen Cracking Up. I mean, it's really hard for me to pick a favourite of Nick because I love everything he does. I don't think there's a single song I don't like. But Cracking Up is way up there. Okay? So, here we go.

0: a universal message there, I think.
1: Mm.
0: Nick Lowe, what's so funny about peace, love, and understanding?
1: Yeah. Not everybody knows that he actually wrote that. It was a huge hit for Curtis Stigers, wasn't it?
0: Was it?
1: Yes.
0: I don't know. I thought it was an Elvis Costello song.
1: It was the theme song from The Bodyguard.
0: Was it?
1: Yes.
0: Oh, no, that's where Nick got his money from.
1: Yes.
0: Because it was on the soundtrack album.
1: Exactly.
0: That sold gazillions.
1: But it was a cover version. It wasn't Nick's version.
0: No. Yes, I know. But he got the songwriting royalties.
1: Exactly.
0: So when he got a knock on the door and a postman handed him this envelope, yeah. He opened it up. And there was a cheque for something $1 million in it. And he fainted, apparently. So he says. Anyway, yes, that was my choice Nick Lowe song, following up yours, which was?
1: Cracking Up.
0: Mm-mm, just like us when we're off air. Anyway, darling, it's about time we revived the chart trail.
1: Oh, gosh, yes. I'd forgotten all about it.
0: Did you?
1: Yeah, it's been so long.
0: It's a couple of weeks. We're going back 62 years to this week in June 1957 to pick up the threads of the chart trail. Actually, I'm in a bit of a quandary. Because we missed last week, didn't we?
1: Yes.
0: So we got behind. What shall we do? Well, the thing is, we play the highest records in the UK and US charts from this week in June 1957. But as we missed last week, I thought I'd combine last week and this week, and you can choose which one you want to hear. So you've got a choice in the UK of the King Brothers version of A White Sports Coat and a Pink Crustacean, which was number 10 last week. Or you can have We Will Make Love by Russ Hamilton, which was number 8 this week.
1: Oh, it's a no-brainer, isn't it?
0: Russ Hamilton every time for you, I suppose.
1: King Brothers, please.
0: Okie dokie.
1: Yeah.
0: And whoever does it like that in this, it sounds like a chap called Fred Emney. Remember him?
1: I remember Fred Emney.
0: Big fat fellow with a monocle, didn't he have? Mm-hmm. And a moustache. And he was always on things like Celebrity Squares. And,
1: yes, I remember.
0: You know, Radio 4 panel games before that. Talk like that, you know. Well, it sounds like him doing the singing on this.
1: Well, I'll have to pay attention.
0: Well, there we go. It's the King Brothers. Your mates, aren't they?
1: No, you always say that. My friend Alf up in Suffolk, Dennis King,
0: right,
1: is his neighbour.
0: Ah, right.
1: I've never met him.
0: Oh, well, maybe once he knows that we play their songs all the time, he might want to meet us. Anyway, here are the King Brothers in a white sports coat.

0: Uh-huh, darling.
1: Oh, yeah. Can't go wrong with a bit of teddy bear, can you?
0: I thought you liked pandas better. But anyway, yeah. That was... who was it?
1: Elvis.
0: Of course it was. He was at number 4 in the Hot 100 last week in June 1957, and also this week, actually. For some reason, it paused at number 4 before shooting to number 1 next week. Wow. But the choice was either him or the number 7 sound this week, which was The Coasters Searching. But I think we've played that in a show.
1: We have played that, yes.
0: So you chose Teddy Bear.
1: Yes.
0: To play. And it was very good indeed.
1: Exactly.
0: And it followed on from the King Brothers. There's a white sports coat and a pink carnation. See, I got it right.
1: I quite like your crustacean, but well, this makes me giggle.
0: We played Marty Robbins' version a few weeks ago because that was an American hit. Yeah. But there you go. That was the chart trail this week. And so now, you've missed it, haven't you? We need a fanfare.

0: Christmas's weekly waffle.
1: Mr. Fanfare, yes. Well, recently we were blessed with a wonderful visit from my daughter Victoria, known as Toya, who came over from Canada to spend a few days with Mick and myself before jet-setting off to the Greek Isles.
0: And we haven't recovered yet.
1: Oh, it was just wonderful having her. And while she was here, well, we had to go down to our old homestead in Chiddinglie, didn't we? And we went and had lunch with some other friends down there at the Six Bells, and then we had dinner in the evening at the Gun, went to visit our old home. It was just fabulous, just wonderful. Anyway, so there's a little story associated with our old home, which was called Stream Mill, part of Stream Farm in Chiddinglie. And that's the very famous onion pie murder.
0: Very famous. I've never heard of it.
1: Oh, yes. If you Google onion pie murder, it'll come up. You'll see. It's all there. Apparently, back in, I think it was 1852, the couple that ran the mill, and that was Sarah French and her husband, William French, and they were the millers. Anyway, it was William's birthday, and Sarah baked him his favourite dinner, which was onion pie. Well, shortly after this, William died. It was all a bit like, oh, what happened here? And he was buried in the churchyard and everything. And then the tongue started wagging because apparently it was well known by the villagers that Sarah was having an illicit affair with, I think his name was John Hickman, something like that, but an assistant at the mill. And so it was highly suspected that Sarah had, in fact, maybe murdered her husband, that it wasn't an accident.
0: She knew her onions then.
1: Well, there was so much gossip went around that they actually exhumed the body and did tests on it as much as can be done back in 1852. And it was then discovered that he had, in fact, been poisoned with arsenic.
0: And that was in the pie, was it?
1: It was, well, the flour. Now, you see, the thing is, I mean, there's still an element of doubt there because to keep rats away from the flour sacks, which were kept in the basement of the mill where we used to live, they would put arsenic down to keep rats away. Now, it's quite possible that the arsenic had somehow been absorbed into the flour. So there is some doubt there. But anyway, she was tried at Six Bells.
0: Why didn't she eat any of the pie?
1: Well, I don't know. Maybe she didn't like onion pie.
0: That's
1: maybe
0: a bit suspicious.
1: Well,
0: she
1: made it.
0: Aren't you having any pie, darling? Oh, no. I just like cooking it. You have it all, darling. Oh.
1: Well, it was a birthday treat, apparently. Anyway, she was tried. Apparently, they were travelling judges. Now, there's a bit of a dispute here whether it was either at the Six Bells pub or the Gun Inn, both of which we ate at. And anyway, she was found guilty. And she was apparently the last woman to be publicly hanged at Lewis Prison. I think it was April 1852, in front of a crowd of over 3,000 people to make sure she was really gone.
0: Oh, a very popular entertainment back then.
1: Yeah. Anyway,
0: they didn't sell onion pies to the crowd, though.
1: Anyway, there's a folk group that play around shitting. I don't know if they still do, but they certainly did back then, called Touchstone. And they performed, well, they wrote and performed a song called The Onion Pie Murder. And while they were down at the Six Bells, I mean, we went to see them do this. And then they came back to our place afterwards to have a look around just to see where it had all taken place. And the only recording we have, I'm afraid, is a live one from the pub. So it's not brilliant.
0: Yeah, it was their reunion gig, I think, 2014.
1: Yes. But this is recorded live at the Six Bells pub. And here's Touchstone with Onion Pie Murder.

0: that was a nice light-hearted song, that one.
1: Yes, again, apologies for the quality of the recording.
0: That was all right.
1: It's the only one we could find.
0: Who was it?
1: Touchstone.
0: And?
1: Onion Pie Murder.
0: Marvellous, darling. Mm.
1: Oh, lots of history down at our old home.
0: That was like one of these true crime documentaries.
1: Yeah, from 1852.
0: Talking of true crime, time for his and hers now, I think.
1: Oh, are you making a reference to my choice?
0: No, it's two songs that we've both chosen one, hence the his and hers, that we both like and think you lot should hear out there. And what's yours going to be then?
1: Well, the one I've chosen was a bit of an oddity at the time, and I really, really liked it. And it's The Flying Pickets with Only You.
0: Oh, great.
1: And I liked it so much that I bought the album. And then, of course, I was bitterly disappointed by the rest of it.
0: A cappella, darling.
1: Yeah, but Only You was a huge hit. And
0: Number one.
1: I've always liked it. So here you go. It's mine. Ba-da.

0: Who do you think that was then?
1: It sounded like very much like the Monkees. I thought it was going to be Last Train to Clarksville when it opened up, actually.
0: Nah, it was another American band called Every Mother's Son. And it was from 1967. Came out a few months after the Monkees really hit big. And, well, I'm not sure if that might not have been the same musicians who played on the Monkees record playing on Every Mother's Son song that was called Put Your Mind at Ease.
1: Well, I really like that.
0: Yeah, that was a single in America around about August 67. The Summer of Love, Darling.

0: people, though.
1: I know. The song's called No Time. Right. They didn't make the charts until their third record, but this is their first one. So who is singing No Time? Hmm?

0: Well, darling, who was that?
1: Well, initially I thought it was going to be, sounded sort of like Bobby V, Bobby Vinton type thing, but then you said it was British.
0: Yes.
1: And it's a group.
0: Yes. And you met them.
1: And I've met them. So there's, it's got to be Dave D. Dozy, Beaky Mick and Titch.
0: Aha! And you'd be correct.
1: Right. Okay. Yes. The ones that didn't realise that I was English.
0: West Country boys, they were. And the rest of them, No Time, their first record from like 1964. Marvellous.
1: Yeah, that was nice.
0: Wasn't it?
1: I liked it, yeah.
0: I think we've got a few minutes spare now, darling. Yes. Any particular song you want to play?
1: Yes, there is actually. As I say, the very last day of my daughter's trip, we decided to go and have lunch at a fabulous restaurant here in Herne Bay called A La Turca, which is, as you may guess, Turkish cuisine.
0: I was just going to ask you what kind of food they did, darling.
1: And it was really good. And we managed to get a couple of friends come along and join us for a last lunch. And one of them had their wonderful chicken sheesh, which is like a kebab and everything, and kept saying how wonderful it was.
0: It was delightful, darling.
1: Yes, it was.
0: Turkish delight.
1: Oh, very good. Anyway, this particular friend said, oh, you know what would be a really good name for this place? And that would be Abracababra. I thought that was absolutely hilarious.
0: There's only one problem with that, darling.
1: I know. Toya Googled it and found that it had already been done.
0: There's a chain of restaurants that began in Dublin many years ago.
1: But I thought that was very witty. Anyway,
0: absolutely, darling. Anyway, what's that got to do with the tune?
1: Well, because ever since then, I can't get this song out of my mind. And I now sing Abracababra instead of Abracadabra, Steve Miller.

0: Well, what kind of sauce did you have on that, darling?
1: Just the yogurt, sweetheart.
0: No garlic in it.
1: Yeah.
0: Steve Miliband. Abracababra.
1: Abracababra.
0: So you'll all be at it now, won't you?
1: Yeah.
0: Okay. It's time for the Grammy Awards spot, darling.
1: Oh, yes. I've forgotten all these things.
0: You've forgotten all,
1: I know.
0: All the regular spots, darling.
1: Only been a couple of weeks.
0: You have to get back into the groove.
1: Yep.
0: Yes, the Grammy Awards. Big thing in America, aren't they? And we've been going through the Record of the Year category since they started in 1959. And we've now reached 1965. And I tell you what the nominees are in the Record of the Year category. And you choose your favourite one and we'll play that. And then I'll tell you if it won or not. And so far, you've scored 0 out of 6.
1: Well, that's good, isn't it?
0: So can you make it 0 out of 7?
1: Oh, I hope so.
0: Let's see, shall we? What were the nominations? Well, firstly, let's go downtown.
1: Oh,
0: where
1: Petula.
0: All the lights are bright, etc.
1: Yeah.
0: Then we've got...
1: Girl from Ipanema.
0: That's the one,
1: right?
0: Yes.
1: Stan Getz and Astrid Gilberto.
0: Gilberto, yeah. Yes.
1: I like both of those.
2: Well, hello, Daddy.
1: Oh, Mr. Armstrong.
2: Daddy. It's so nice to have you back where you belong.
1: You'd do yourself an injury if you're not careful.
0: I know, darling. Then we've got Barbara Streisand.
1: Oh, no.
0: No. Oh, all right,
1: no.
0: Then. And finally, we've got... Oh, yeah, tell you something.
1: Oh, Beatles. Oh, dear.
0: Gosh, I want to hold your hand.
1: There's a lot to choose from this week.
0: I think I can guess which one you're going to have, though.
1: Oh, can you?
0: It's not going to be Barbara Streisand.
1: No, definitely not.
0: It's not going to be Petula Clark.
1: No.
0: It's not going to be Stan Getz.
1: Well, I like that one. And I like Louis Armstrong.
0: It's not going to be... Hello.
1: No, I like it. But not as much as I like the Beatles.
0: I mean, that must have won, wasn't it?
1: I should think so. Well, it's the Beatles.
0: Well, let's play it and I'll tell you afterwards.
1: Okay. Oh, am I going to score one?

0: What a fab record that, isn't it?
1: Yeah.
0: I love that chugging guitar being it.
1: All of it. It's just wonderful.
0: Marvellous.
1: Yes.
0: The Beatles.
1: Yes.
0: And that was I Want to Hold Your Hand. They did it actually exist, didn't they, the Beatles? Like in that new film that we went to see.
1: Oh, yesterday.
0: No, we didn't see it yesterday. We saw it last Saturday.
1: The movie is called Yesterday, and it really is a fun film. It's lovely.
0: Another Richard Curtis
1: yes,
0: epic.
1: Richard Curtis and Danny Boyle collaboration. Excellent, yes. Yeah.
0: Marvellous. Anyway, did I Want to Hold Your Hand win the Record of the Year
1: in
0: 1965 in the Grammy Awards? Well, no, of course it didn't.
1: Really?
0: Absolutely.
1: What beat it?
0: The
1: Girl from Ipanema.
0: That one,
1: wow.
0: Yes.
1: Mm, you surprised me.
0: 1965.
1: Well, anyway, I'm still on my losing streak.
0: Naught out of seven, yeah. Darling.
1: Brilliant.
0: And we'll see if you make it naught out of eight next
1: yes,
0: week.
1: Yes, I don't actually want to win now. I want to see how long I can go.
0: Okay, meanwhile, we've got time for one more record, darling. I think we've got one more request.
1: Yes, this is a request from my very good friend in Canada, Karen Parman. And Karen has been doing the thing that's been going around Facebook about just posting pictures of your top 10 favorite albums of all time. And Karen posted this lovely album, which I really adore, Cat Stevens. And her particular track from it that she really likes is Peace Train. And I think that's a great one to end the show with.
0: Absolutely.
1: So thanks for that, Karen. And here for you is Cat Stevens with Peace Train.
0: So all that remains to be said is
1: goodbye from me.
0: And it's goodbye from her.
1: Goodbye.

0: You're from the 60s.
1: Well, yeah, actually.
2: Oh, hey. Back to the 60s.
3: Wait a
2: back.
3: Second.
2: There's no place for you here in the future. Get back while you still can.
4: 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Please stay tuned for the Mop Tops and the King, an hour of Beatles and Elvis music with some fun surprises in between. Coming up next.
5: The Beatles are great, Bobby and Cecil. And the Beatles are great. The Beatles are great. They're great.
6: I love them. I don't care what anybody thinks. I love the Beatles for them, and I'll always love them. Even when I'm 105 and an old grandmother, I'll love them. And Paul McCartney, if you are listening. Adrian from Brooklyn loves you with all her heart.
7: 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That's what happens to me. I can't help it. I mean, I have to move around. I can't stand still. I've tried it, and I can't do it.
8: Now, wait a minute. I wanted to say to Elvis Presley and the country that this is a real, decent, fine boy.

0: Elvis from September of 1954 with Good Rockin' Tonight, his cover of the Roy Brown Jump Blues song. It was Elvis's second release with Sun Records, based in Memphis, Tennessee, Sam Phillips' label. Before that, we started the show off with the Beatles from 1966 with Rain, written by John Lennon. It was the B-side to their Paperback Writer single. Ringo was very proud of his drumming on that particular track.
1: I'm Ringo and I play the drums.
0: My name is Steve Chelmsford. I'd like to welcome you to another episode of The Mop Tops and The King. An hour of Beatles and Elvis music with some fun surprises in between. Today's episode is number 761, and I hope you enjoy today's show. Let's head back to the year 1968 and the Beatles' White Album. Here's my favorite track from the album, a song written by George Harrison. While My Guitar Gently Weeps.

Ladies and gentlemen, we have a big show, a real big shoe, with Elvis Presley headlining tonight. Promise. And during the show, Elvis is going to appear all the way through the show because sometimes people tune in a little late. We've got a great all-star show going along with him, but right now, here is Elvis.

0: think it's lonely, Becky B. Well, they're so lonely. They'll be so lonely they could die.
1: Elvis from 1956 with his first number one on the national pop chart, Heartbreak Hotel. It spent 7 weeks at number one on Billboard's Top 100. It spent 17 consecutive weeks at number one on Billboard's country chart. Impressive.
2: Thank you very much.
1: It was just the beginning as Elvis crossed over from country into pop. He was soon to be crowned the king of rock and roll. My name is Steve Chelmsford. 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
3: This is Todd from Streetsboro, Ohio, and you're listening to a man who Elvis would have definitely bought a Cadillac for, Steve Chelmsford, and his show, The Mop Tops and the King. Don't touch that dial, mama.
1: Thank you very much, Todd. That is very kind of you. It's time now for some 3 degrees separation of Elvis and the Beatles. Today's subject, James Taylor. James has a connection to both the Beatles and Elvis. In 1968, James became the first non-British artist to be signed to the Beatles' new record label, Apple. And both Paul McCartney and George Harrison made small contributions to James Taylor's debut album on Apple Records. In 1973, Elvis performed a James Taylor song, Steamroller Blues, during Elvis's historic Aloha from Hawaii concert. The live recording of the song was released as a single in the spring of 73 and hit number 17 on Billboard's Hot 100. Here is James Taylor from 1970 with Sweet Baby James.

0: Recorded on January 22nd, 1969, at the American Sound Studio in Elvis's hometown of Memphis, Suspicious Minds. It would become Elvis's final number one on Billboard's Hot 100, peaking at number one the week of November 1st, 1969. It would remain at the top spot for 1 week. Doesn't seem long enough, does it? You're listening to The Mop Tops and The King. My name is Steve Chelmsford. If you would like more information about the show, you could always check out our website, themoptopsandtheking.com. We also have an email address. You can reach us at stevechelmsford@yahoo.com. And we'd love to hear from you.
1: Thank you very much.
0: It's time now to venture across the Atlantic Ocean to visit with our very dear friend in the north of England, Mr. Derek Shelmerdine, with this week's Beatles Unraveled.
2: Welcome to another Beatles Unraveled. I'm Derek Shelmerdine, author of the book Rock and Roll Unraveled. Greetings from Harrogate, in the north of England. Now, what were John, Paul, George and Ringo up to before they were the Beatles? John formed the Blackjacks in 1957, and shortly afterwards they renamed to the Quarrymen. Paul played trumpet and piano before settling on guitar. He met John at a Quarrymen gig on the 6th of July 1957. He was soon a Quarryman. In 57, George formed the Rebels skiffle group. They played just one gig. In February 58, George joined the Quarrymen, but the gigs were few and far between, so he also played in the Les Stewart Quartet. In mid-57, Ringo was with the Eddie Clayton skiffle group, then the Darktown skiffle group, the Raving Texans, and Rory Storm and the Hurricanes. In August 62, the Beatles sacked drummer Pete Best, and Ringo completed the classic Beatles lineup. Lots more stories on my website, rockandrollunraveled.com. 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

0: From the soundtrack to the Beatles' animated movie, Yellow Submarine, that was Hey Bulldog, one of the more obscure Beatles songs, but, you know, how can we really call any Beatles song obscure these days? The film came out in 1968. The soundtrack to the movie was released in January of 1969. My name is Steve Chelmsford. You're listening to The Mop Tops and The King from Chelmsford, USA.
1: I got blisters on my fingers!
0: It's now time for what we like to call The Monkees Moment, our tribute to the prefab for The Monkees. And they do relate to the Beatles. Back in 1966, NBC created a TV show called The Monkees. The show is loosely based on the Beatles movie A Hard Day's Night. NBC was attempting to create an American version of the Beatles. And here are The Monkees from 1967 with a sensational track featuring Mickey Dolenz on lead vocals with She.

0: My theory is that when it comes to important subjects, there's only two ways a person can answer. Which way they choose tells you who that person is. For instance, there's only two kinds of people in the world. Beatles people and Elvis people. Now, Beatles people can like Elvis, and Elvis people can like Beatles, but nobody likes them both equally. Somewhere, you have to make a choice, and that choice tells you who you are.
1: It is a very interesting theory. But for those of you who may be listening to the show for the very first time, I like Elvis and the Beatles equally. I really do.
2: Thank you very much. Thank you.
1: We do take requests here on the show, and we have one. This one comes from one of our most loyal listeners, Darren from Oshkosh, Wisconsin. Darren has been with the show from the very beginning, back when we were only heard on Radio Goldfield. Darren would like to hear Elvis singing in Spanish from his 1963 movie, Fun in Acapulco. This is from the final scene from the movie. Here's Elvis with Guadalajara.

tienes el alma di fresciana, hueles a limpia rosa temprana. 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

0: former Beatle, George Harrison, from 1970, with What Is Life, from his fabulous All Things Must Pass album, possibly the best solo Beatle album. What would be the other choices? Band on the Run, Imagine, and the Ringo album, I think, would be in the running.
1: I'm Ringo, and I play the drums.
0: You're listening to The Mop Tops and The King. Here's Elvis from 1958 with Ain't That Lovin' You, Baby.

Yeah, it's hard to describe a relationship. You know, they either say George did, Martin did everything, or the Beatles did everything. It was neither one, you know. We both, George had done little of, no rock and roll when we met him, and we'd never been in a studio, so we did a lot of learning together. He had a very great musical knowledge and background, so he could translate for us and suggest a lot of things, which he did, you know, and he'd come up with amazing technical things like slowing down the piano and playing it slow and putting it on and things like that, you know, where we'd be saying, well, can we only go and he'd say, well, look, chaps, I thought of this afternoon. Last night I was talking to whoever he was talking, and I came up with this, you know, and we said, oh, great, great, we'll put it on here, you know. And like in Walrus, when we made it, we had, on the mix of Walrus, we have a live radio coming through, right. You know. So whatever came through on the radio was like, now, if I just, I don't know where it came from, if I said, I want the radio on it, George would make it so that I could mix in there, well, the radio would be coming through the machines, you know. But he also come up with things like, well, have you heard an oboe? Oh, which one's that? It's this one. Hey, that would be nice. You know, things like that. So it was really, we grew together.

The Beatles, with their classic and ever so poignant In My Life, written primarily by John, and featured on their 1965 Rubber Soul album. My name is Steve Chelmsford. 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

0: Hi, this is Dennis at Follinsby Inn on Kezar Lake in North Sutton, New Hampshire. I saw Elvis in 1976 in Baton Rouge, Louisiana. You are listening to The Mop Tops and the King with Steve Chelmsford.
1: Thank you very much, Dennis. It's time now to venture south to the great state of Tennessee to visit with our very good friend, Mr. Dan Ely.
2: I'm Dan Ely from Cookeville, Tennessee, reporting for The Mop Tops and the King. In July of 1954, Elvis Presley released his debut single, That's All Right, a cover of a 1946 song written by Mississippi Delta

blues man Arthur Big Boy Crudup. Elvis went on to record two other Crudup songs, My Baby Left Me and So Glad You're Mine. Although the two artists never recorded together, their musical connection remains one of the foundational relationships in rock and roll history. Unfortunately, Arthur Crudup did not reap the same financial rewards as Elvis. Due to unfair recording contracts and publishing agreements in the 1940s and 50s, Crudup received very little in songwriting royalties during his lifetime. In 1970, 4 years before his death, Crudup summed up his financial business experience by stating, "I was born poor, I live poor, and I'm gonna die poor." I'm Dan Ely reporting for The Mop Tops and the King.

0: The Beatles from November of 1967 with the closing song to their made-for-TV film Magical Mystery Tour, Your Mother Should Know. In the film, they're all wearing white suits with tails coming down a large staircase to close out the film. Before that, we heard from Elvis covering Arthur Big Boy Crudup with My Baby Left Me from May of 1956. It was the B-side to Elvis's single, I Want You, I Need You, I Love You.
1: Thank you very much.
0: You're listening to The Mop Tops and The King. Let's head back in time now as we journey to the evening of June 10th, 1972, Saturday evening at Madison Square Garden. Here's Elvis with You Don't Have to Say You Love Me.
2: When I said

0: Thank you. You're a beautiful audience. Thank
1: Elvis, recorded live on stage at Madison Square Garden the evening of June 10th, 1972. He was covering Dusty Springfield with You Don't Have to Say You Love Me. My name is Steve Chelmsford. I'd like to thank you for joining me today on the Mop Tops and the King. I hope you've enjoyed today's show. Special thanks to Derek Shelmerdine, Dan Ely, and all the stations that carry the show. Thank you very much. But most of all, thank you. We'll see you next week. Bye-bye.
2: Hey, hello, everybody. I'm Dusty Bender.
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4: 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I hope we pass the audition.
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6: 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You're from the 60s.
7: Well, yeah, actually...
8: Ow! Hey!
9: Back to the 60s.
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8: Second.
9: No place for you here in the future. 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
1: Hi, my name is Steve Chelmsford. Please stay tuned for the Mop Tops and the King, an hour of Beatles and Elvis music with some fun surprises in between. Coming up next.
10: The Beatles are great, Bobby and we say so. And the Beatles are great.
11: I love them. I don't care what anybody thinks. I love the Beatles for them, and I'll always love them. Even when I'm 105 and an old grandmother, I'll love them. And Paul McCartney, if you are listening, Adrian from Brooklyn loves you with all her heart.
12: Rock and roll music, if you like it, and if you feel it, you can't help but move to it. That's what happens to me. I can't help it. I mean, I have to move around. I can't stand still. I've tried it, and I can't do it.
13: Now, wait a minute. I wanted to say to Elvis Presley and the country that this is a real, decent, fine voice.

0: Hello and welcome to the S Factor, where variety comes as standard. I'm Steve Wood.
1: Are you guys ready? Yeah. Everybody ready?
2: Our next artist is a novelist, a poet, an author, a singer and an album recorder. He's been trying to get here since 10:30 yesterday morning to do this gig, and he's eventually made it. He's now a group leader. Would you welcome Leonard Cohen in the army?
3: Greetings. Greetings. When I was 7 years old, my father used to take me to the circus. He had a black mustache and a great vest and a pansy in his lapel, and he liked the circus better than I did. But there was one thing at the circus that happened that I always used to wait for. I don't want to impose on you. This isn't like a sing-along with Mitch. But there was one moment when a man would stand up and he would say, "Would everybody light a match so we can locate one another?" And could I ask you, each person, to light a match so that I could see where y'all are? Could each of you light a match so that you'll sparkle like fireflies, each at your different heights? I would love to see those matches flare. Oh, yeah. Oh, yeah. Now, I know that you know why you're lighting them. Thank you. A lot of people without matches.

a large nation, but it's still weak. Still very weak. Needs to get a lot stronger before it can claim a right to land.

Leonard Cohen, Bird on the Wire. Old ones, new ones, loved ones, neglected ones. With a nod to Alberto Semprini, records that fall into one or more of these categories have the S factor, which means that on this programme you can expect to hear just about anything

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On your favourite radio station, the S Factor with Steve Wood. 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

Jessica Lauren 4 and Dogtown, before that Arlet and Swiss Gourmet. And we started that S Factor Triptych with the Penguin Cafe Orchestra and Giles Farnaby's Dream. And you heard them all on the S Factor with Steve Wood on your favourite radio station, Handcrafted Radio.

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Gorewood Radio Production, thank you for listening. I'm Steve Wood. The co-producer is Peter Gore. See you next time. Till then, do take care. Stay safe. Bye now.

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1: And this is Dickie Sun, and tonight we're kicking off something brand new. A brand new show here on the station, One Artist, One Hour, where for 60 minutes we take a proper deep dive into the artist, into just one artist, their hits, their stories, and a few personal favourites along the way. And to start things off, we're going with a man who somehow had about 5 different careers in one lifetime. Sounds a bit like me, Rod Stewart. I'm not Rod Stewart though, I'm Dickie Sun. From a scruffy rock singer to a global superstar, and a voice you recognise instantly, let's get into it.

Is it hard to believe that that song was originally the B-side? Imagine nearly hiding that song away, and with that voice, which, whilst it's not polished, it's not perfect, it's completely Rod Stewart, it's completely his own voice. You hear 2 seconds of that voice, you know exactly who this is. So the plan for this show, I don't really have one. As always, with everything I do, I haven't really got a plan. The plan I have got, though, is I kind of want music going the entire time. I will talk a little bit. I might talk about something a bit random. Who knows? Today, let's just learn a little bit about Rod Stewart. And let's have You Wear It Well.

You can tell that Rod Stewart was onto something here. Around this time, it was the early 70s. Early 70s Rod Stewart. He had huge albums, huge tours, and those were his proper peak years.

0: Banks and Glad Rags. And here's Ron Wood.
1: Thank you very much.
2: Another thing many people might not know. Before all the superstardom, he actually started out busking and playing small gigs. And I feel like in that song you can really tell and kind of hear the raw edge still in his voice. Now, at the same time as Rod Stewart's solo success, he was actually also in a band called The Faces, which sounds impressive, but from what you hear, they were chaos. Brilliant, but chaos.

And that is probably one of Rod Stewart's biggest hits in the UK, even after it was used in the 1978 World Cup, and it kind of just became bigger than just a song. It was known across the country. Now, those of my generation might also remember that song from the Halifax adverts with Harold. I was a child. Many people might be able to work out my age, maybe not, who knows. But that's my first memory of that song. And whilst we're still in the emotional space for a moment, let's have I Don't Want to Talk About It.

And the thing with Rod Stewart, he could go, can go, from chaos to completely strip back emotion in seconds. Now, right here, this is where things start to take a bit of a turn.

late 70s, disco is everywhere. Instead of avoiding it, he just leant straight into it. And it worked. Shall we move into the 80s now? With a new sound, but obviously from the same artist.

Now, I'm obviously not a huge superstar such as Rod Stewart. But I do wonder, by with him not really staying in one lane for too long, is that why and how his career has lasted so long? Over 50 decades? Am I right? Am I doing the maths right there? Is it even longer than that? It's right, fine, it's actually 10. No, it's not 10. Anyway, let's move on to this next one. And again, it's another massive UK hit. Let's talk about it afterwards.

And what a shock, that was another massive UK hit, that one. It was a number one single. And by this point, he'd already been famous for well over a decade. And what's mad about Rod Stewart, I find, is, unlike a lot of artists, say Adele, he never really has a quiet period. He just keeps going. He keeps popping back up with more and more hits.

So I feel like that one is a bit, hits a bit different. It's a bit more of a reflective song. By that point, Rod Stewart got to the stage in his career where he was probably thinking, it's not just about making hits anymore. He wanted something to look back on, over everything he'd done, all of his chaos, his success, and all of his reinventions. And I also feel like that is one of those songs that feels like it carries a bit of weight to it. He'd gone from a scrappy London musician to a global superstar, and I feel like you can definitely hear that reflection in there. And moving on, straight into the 90s now.

I love it. Gives me goosebumps. Right, I've got to quickly sneak a couple in here. We're running out of time. And because it's my show, I'm going to put my favourite ones in here. And this is a very late era, Rod Stewart. And what I like about it is he's not trying to reinvent anything anymore. He just sounds like he's enjoying making the music. And this, She Makes Me Happy.

from busking in London in the early days to fronting the bands like Faces and to becoming one of the world's biggest solo artists, Rod Stewart's career is one of those rare ones that just keeps on going. Different eras, different sounds, but always the same unmistakable voice. This has been One Artist, One Hour with Vicky Sun, and we'll be back next time with someone completely different.

Hello and welcome to One Artist, One Hour with me, Dickie Sun. Tonight we're doing something a little bit different. We're not looking at just songs of one artist. We're stepping inside one particular night, one venue, one performance. And this is October 2024, London, the Royal Albert Hall. A venue that has hosted some of the biggest names in music history. But on this night, it became home to Dua Lipa. Backed by an orchestra, a choir and her band, Dua took on songs that were made for dance floors, festivals and arenas and transformed them into something cinematic. The lights, the strings, the emotions. This wasn't just a concert. It was a celebration of how far she had come. So for the next hour, we're going to experience an evening with Dua Lipa. Let's begin the night where the night began. Let's try that bit again. Let's begin where the night began. The opening of a new chapter.

0: Girl leaves the club.
1: And there we had End of an Era. A pretty bold title, really, because for Dua, this whole performance felt like both the end of one era and the beginning of another. By 2024, she wasn't just the artist behind a few massive singles anymore. She had become one of Britain's biggest pop exports. Art of Future Nostalgia brought disco back into the charts and gave people a soundtrack during the very strange times in the world. Dua came back with Radical Optimism, an album about confidence, change, and accepting whatever comes next, which I think we all needed during those COVID times. And sometimes the hardest lessons in life came from the relationships and situations that didn't work out. This is Training Sessions.

You're listening to One Artist, One Hour, and tonight we're spending an evening at the Royal Albert Hall with Dua Lipa. What I love hearing about these songs this way is how much the meaning of them all changes. When you strip back some of the dance production and add strings, suddenly the lyrics become the focus. These Walls is a great example of that. A song about knowing when someone has run its course. Someone, something. Could be someone though. And keeping with that theme of endings moving forward, this is French Exit.

0: there we have Anything But
1: Full
0: Love.
1: Love.
0: One of the quieter moments tonight. Nothing makes the world of hope for us stand out. Dua Lipa fills her mind with confidence, big choices, and songs that will feel down to earth. Her performances like this show the songwriting and the music of now, it's a multi-star Dua. She's a mysterious star. Not a Dua disappearing, but an unexpected guest. And on the line, this is continuing.

And of course, that was Happy For You. Now, we move into the era that's changed everything. Future nostalgia. A record inspired that sounds of past... The sounds of the past. Disco, funk, classic pop. But somehow, they arrived at exactly the right moment. Released in 2020, it gave people a little escape when the world really needed it. And the Royal Albert Hall versions take those dance floor songs and turn them into something completely cinematic. And let's start with this one.

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1: And of course, that was Dua Lipa with Pretty Please. And now we are entering the disco territory. The lights are up, the orchestra is going, and this is where the Royal Albert Hall turns from a seated venue into a party. The next song became one of Dua's biggest worldwide hits. The song that is pure confidence, pure joy, and it is impossible to not move to. Of course, this is Levitating.
2: Double clap if you want it.

So this next song I want to sing for you guys is a song I love very, very, very much. And it's a song by a fellow London girl. Her name's Cleo Soul. And the song is called Sunshine. And it's just one of those songs that just moves me every time I hear it. And I felt like tonight would just be a very fitting moment to sing that for you guys tonight. So I hope you guys love it as much as I do.

Now, every special concert needs a special guest, and there aren't many guests more special than this. Someone who has spent decades creating moments on stage around the world. Can you guess who I'm talking about? It is Sir Elton John. Two generations of British pop coming together. This is Cold Heart.

And that was Dua Lipa and Elton John with Cold Heart. And the one that brings us towards the end of tonight's One Artist, One Hour. From a young artist finding her soul, to standing at the Royal Albert Hall surrounded by an orchestra, this performance showed just how much Dua Lipa has grown. Because great pop music isn't just about a beat, it's about moments, it's about memories, and it's about songs that make you feel something. And of course, there is only one way we could end tonight. A song that became a defining moment of her career.

Welcome to the One Hit Wonder Show with me, Gord Cooper. And starting off the show was Althea and Donna and Uptown Top Ranking. For the next hour, I'm going to be playing songs that were deemed or classed as one hit wonders. Now, in my eyes, the definition of that is a song that was a big hit here in the UK and that everybody knew. They may not have known who it was, but they recognised the song. And then they either didn't have any other hits at all, or certainly in the UK, or they only had a sort of minor hit or two that never really sort of did anything in the charts whatsoever, and nobody ever really knew what it was. Now, that's my definition, and that's what I'm going to stick with. The definition on one of the CDs I'm going to be playing a few tracks from was artists who have only ever had one top 20 UK hit single. Now, there's no way I can sort of stick with that, because I know lots of bands that have had loads and loads of songs that didn't quite make the top 20, and they wouldn't in any shape or form be classed as one hit wonders. So I'm going to stick with mine. This is one of them. This came out as part of a sort of a what they would call it, a triple single. It was a double sort of, there was a sort of double sider, but this was three. This was the main track that tended to be played off it. This is a little bit of Lynyrd Skynyrd and Sweet Home Alabama.

Rule one of presenting is make sure that when you put your CD in, there's not a big fingerprint over the beginning of the track. Because if you do, it happens what I did, which means you skip about the first 20 seconds of the song. Apologies for that. I'll try and get better. I can't guarantee it. I will try and get better. Lynyrd Skynyrd and most of Sweet Home Alabama. That's played on all the classic rock shows, even to this day. Came out around about 1970 something. And I can tell you a little story about them. Lynyrd Skynyrd, I had the opportunity to go and see them in the mid-70s. Around about the time they was doing that one, I think, and I turned the offer down. For whatever reason, I decided that I wasn't going to get the tickets, and then not long after that, they had the plane crash where some of the group members sadly were killed in it. Should have took that opportunity, shouldn't I? Really should. Going back to the 60s with this one, this is a one-hit wonder in the respect that it's Dave Edmunds, who had a few hits in the late 70s, early 80s, and was certainly big in producing in that time, and had a few hits of his own. But this is him under his alter ego of Love Sculpture. And this, I've got to get my breath back. I've made sure that there's no fingerprints on this one, by the way. As I say, this is Love Sculpture and Sabre Dance.

0: M and Pop Music. That's quite a name for a band, isn't it? Just one letter, M. That was from, I can tell you exactly when that was from. That was from 1970, oh, I can't see with my glasses. 1979, got to number two. I was going to say, oh yes, and before that we had Patrick Swayze, and he was Gone Like the Wind. Now what I'm going to do, because we've had 23, nearly 24 minutes of the show gone, so it's about time we had a bit of fun and a bit of competition. Yes, you can just stay lying in your bed or sitting in the chair, whatever you're doing, listening to the music and singing along where you can. There's been the rare occasion on a couple of songs you could have got your air guitar out and played your air guitar as well. But I need, what I've done, this isn't the first show of this series that I've done. I've done a few previous, and I can assure you, I've got a few more to do. I have got some real rubbish as in the One Hit Wonders. Not saying that it's not, I've used rubbish in the very nicest and loosest of terms, because it's all music and it was all bought in quantity. But when you look on it 30, 40 years onwards, you think, why did that sell as much as it did? So I've got plenty of that as well. So I've got plenty of more music to do. Let me just sort my microphone out a little bit because it's right in my face. That's better. Hopefully you can still hear me. I know you can because I've got really booming voice. So what I was saying, so I've got loads more to do. But what I do every time, somewhere during the show, sometimes a little bit earlier, sometimes a little bit later, depending on what type of mood I'm in, I give you all 10 points to start off. Now, all hold your hand out. Don't care whether it's your left hand or your right hand. Hold your hand out and I'll put 10 points into everybody's hand. Now, I can guarantee that every time we play a song and you don't know who it is, you've got to give me one of your points back. I haven't got to give you any if you get it right. Well, I might give the odd one, but I'm not going to give many. And I can guarantee that there'll be some of you by the end of the show that you would have lost all your points. There'll be some of you going, nah, we haven't lost any. And if there's some of those that like that, I'm not sure whether to applaud you or think, you really do need to get out a little bit more. Now, this one, I may well get double whammies, or I may just get half a whammy. This one I'm going to play, you've got to tell, you'll all know the song. The song is one of those songs that no matter what age you are, unless you're about 10, you'll know it. Some of you will know who the artist is, but will any of you know what the advert was that this song was used for? So I'm going to try and get one point off you for the song, for the artist, and I should try and sneak another point off you for seeing if you don't know who the advert, or what the advert while the song's playing, I'm going to put my teeth back in and try and start talking properly. Here we go.
1: 25, 25.
0: No, I'm not. Because I didn't want to play that one. That's the next track. And so that you've got a pre-warning on that, because I'm going to try and gain a point off you on that one as well. That one is in the year 2525 from, it says Exodum and Terminus. So you've got exactly about 2.5 minutes to work out who that was. Otherwise, I'm going to sneak points off you as well. This is the track that I wanted to play that is going to get me the 2 points off you. Group and the advert.

Just gone halfway stage of today's show, which is the One Hit Wonders show. And have I gained some points already? It's no good you clasping on tight and closing your mitt. I'm going to take those points back off you. I reckon I got a bucket load. And I don't reckon I gave had to give many back as well. The first one that we were saying about was I Can't Let Maggie Go. How many of you knew that it was Honeybus? Not many, I don't reckon. I reckon more of you knew which advert it came to, because it's the song that everybody used to say, oh, that's the Nimble advert. I'm not even sure you can still get Nimble, actually. But I'm not going to go and look and find out. I know it was a Slimmer's bread, as if you could have such a thing as a Slimmer's bread. But in the 60s, apparently you could. After that, we played a little bit of Zagran Evans for the second time, because we played that one instead of Honeybus, but we played the whole version there. That was in the year 2525, as I'd pre-mentioned. And then the one I reckon I got some more points off you from was Werewolf of London, and that was Warren Zevon. Never did anything else at all. Quite big in America, released quite a few albums, but that was about the only thing that he ever did here in the UK. This one, I reckon I could well be losing a fight and battle on it, but I'm going to try. There's a few out there that I reckon I may get the odd point or two, but I'm not banking on it too much. This one you should get. This is Woodstock. But you know who it was?

Well, that brings us to the end of the show. Come on, hands up, hands up, hands up, hands up, hands up. How many of you, how many of you have got no points left? Don't fib. You can't trick a tricker, so don't even try. I know lots of you then were handing me points like there's no tomorrow. That last track that was the penultimate track on today's show was by a band called The Gun. There was a group in the 90s, early 90s, called Gun, a Scottish band, who were also a one-hit wonder with a totally different song. And this is a totally different band. Although that song was also covered early 80s, I think if I remember rightly, by Girl School. And they were sort of a one-hit wonder as well. And that was with the same song. Before that, we had Lou Bega and a Mambo Number 5. And that's one of those songs, no matter what condition you're in, whether you're poorly and you're not, or you're happy or you're sad, you have to bounce along to that one. I was here in the studio swaying along to that, and I can't dance. But I would have to that one if I could have. And before that we had, let me see, oh yes, we had The Babies, Isn't It Time, one of my all-time favourite bands who never made it big but should have. Grammar, Gordon, grammar. And before that we had, of course, Woodstock, which was Matthew's Southern Comfort. Which means it's time for the end of the show. I can squeeze one more in. I can see me doing at least another 8 episodes of this series of One Hit Wonder for you all. Anyway, I'm going to say, I've got to go now. I'm going to bid you my fond farewells. Keep smiling. Going to leave you with one last song. This is, I better tell you what it is because you've got no more points for me to steal. This is Snow, an Informer. Goodbye for now.

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1: Good evening, my name is Fred Setters and welcome along to After Hours, late night radio for late night people. It's the end of another day and we head into the wee small hours of the night. As always, the music on After Hours is relaxed and the mood is chilled out, so we'll get tonight's program underway with this one.

That was Terence Trent D'Arby and Sign Your Name. Welcome along to another edition of After Hours. My name's Fred Setters. Good to have your company this very evening. Wherever you're listening to the show, whether you're relaxing at home, whether you're working the late shift, or whether you're driving somewhere at night, hope that you'll keep it with us for the next 50-odd minutes or so as we bring you some chilled-out tunes for this time of the evening. We're going to carry on now with one from Richard and Karen Carpenter. This is Superstar.

0: Fat Larry's band and Zoom. You're listening to the very best in late night music here on After Hours on your favourite radio station. So don't go anywhere. We've got a classic from Dionne Warwick next.
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Dionne Warwick, and what the world needs now is love. What this program needs is a Beatles track, I think, and this one's taken from, I remember back in the 60s, the Beatles released two albums. One had a blue cover, one had a red cover, and they were the Beatles 1967 to 1970, so covering the sort of hits of that period. And the one that I've got for you comes from the blue album. This is The Fool on the Hill.

Phyllis Nelson and Move Closer. If you just tuned in, you're listening to After Hours with me, Fred Setters. Time for a track now from Madness, and it's their cover of the Labby Siffrey hit, It Must Be Love.

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2: Hi everybody, this is Jeff Hyman, your host for Somewhere in Time. 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

Number four hit in the UK charts for Peaches and Herb back in 1979. That was Reunited. We're going to have a song now from Rod Stewart, and it's a track taken from his album Soul Book. It's a duet, this one, with Mary J. Blige. This is their version of You Make Me Feel Brand New.

That was Boyzone and No Matter What. So our time here on After Hours this evening has flown by once again. It's time for me to take my leave of you. So I'm going to leave you this evening in the company of Mr. Elton John. And this is a song called Sorry Seems to Be the Hardest Word. Bye for now.

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1: Yes, lost and gone. Now I must be off. I can't bear it, Fiona. These last few fleeting moments before I go to the front. Parting is so bittersweet.
3: 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This is Jeff Hyman, your host for Somewhere in Time. 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